0: All right, everybody. That was Russell Scott and his Red Hots. That was a triple shot of songs from them. Again, Russell Scott passed away over the weekend. And I think he's somebody that's so well respected that just about every post in my Facebook feed yesterday and today has been something about him. So, you know, he'll be missed. And rest in power. Rest in peace, Russell Scott. So we heard Time Stand Still, Rock You Through the Roof, and Don't Want to Crash. Those all came from an album called Killer Combination. And as I mentioned, he was playing with Big Sandy and his Flyrite Boys in recent years. And I just saw them this past Wednesday up in Newport at the Southgate House Revival. And, you know, having said that, I think I'm just going to play some Big Sandy and his Flyrite Boys right now. This is from the album Turntable Matinee. Yeah, this is Spanish Dagger.
1: Well, hello, ladies and gentlemen. I am Big Sandy of Big Sandy and the Flyrite Boys. 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
1: All right, everybody. Before that break there, we heard Wanda Jackson with Big Baby. That is from the album Encore, and that song written by Chris Cassello. And Wanda actually recorded it first, but the album didn't come out when it was supposed to because there were delays and different things. So the version with Tammy Savoy and Chris Cassello combo came out first. But yeah, either version is worth your time, yeah, to listen to. I think so. Anyway, Ray Allen before that with She's Wild. That's from the new compilation, The Many Sides of Ray Allen. And before that, Kyle Eldridge with Honky Tonk Neon Sign from his new album, High Octane Hillbilly, out on Swell Tune Records. And Big Sandy and his Fly Right Boys kicked off that block of songs with Spanish Dagger from the album Turntable Matinee. Okay, let's just keep the tunes going here. You know what? I got something brand new right here. I'm looking at it. It's on orange vinyl. It's really cool looking. From the Messer Chups. Yeah, they've got a new little EP out on High Tide Records. Yeah, I'm going to play you a track called Mad Monster Party. Ooh, that sounds fun.

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2: All right, everybody, we just heard before the break there the legendary Ronnie Dawson with Rockin' Bones. Yeah, before that, the Cramps with Weekend on Mars. That's from the new LP, Gravest Gravy. And Messer Chups before that with Mad Monster Party. That's from their new 45 out on High Tide Records. And yeah, that catches us up on what we've heard. Let's just look and see if there's anything on the event calendar. Yeah, okay, I guess Saturday, which is the 3rd of October, there is DJ training session number 3 at the Jacobs Science Building Room 108 at 12 p.m. for all of you aspiring WRFL DJs. And yeah, that's about all I see as far as anything listed for this week. I don't know that I have anything written down for this coming week. Let me look and see. Yeah, I don't know. Yeah, the only thing I've got written down is that I'm going to see the Sex Pistols featuring Frank Carter on vocals in Columbus on Sunday, October 4th. That's the only thing I've got written down. Let me just double check events, because I'm sure there's things going on around the area. Local. Let's just look at local stuff. And I am not seeing anything. Oh, Wednesday at the Lexington Opera House, Wynonna Judd, Kentucky Queen Tour. Okay, that's a big deal, right? Kentucky Punk Rock Flea Market is at the Bluegrass Convention Center this Saturday at noon. Yeah, okay. That's about all I'm seeing. And I know there's more stuff than that. Come on, there's got to be. Wednesday at 8 p.m. at the Burl, Amelia Day. Yeah, okay, let's see. Really, honestly, Tuesday, October 6th at the Lexington Opera House, Scott Bradley's Postmodern Jukebox, The Future is Vintage World Tour. And usually Scott Bradley has a pretty awesome selection of musicians, singers, you know, all kinds of people working with him. So, yeah, I don't know. Those are things that are going on in the area. I think we're just kind of in that little lull before the storm hits of rock and roll. At least we're going to be optimistic that way. Yeah. I don't know. Anyway, let me give you some information and then we'll get back into the tunes. How about that? The National Alliance for Eating Disorders provides daily free virtual pro-recovery support groups for those 18 and up, hosted by licensed and trained professionals. 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Okay, important stuff right there. Let's just jump back into tunes. I don't know. You know what? I'm going to play the Rhythm Shakers. Yeah, this is Corazon.

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All right, everybody. That was, of course, the legendary Fats Domino with Blue Monday. I hope you're not having a Blue Monday. I'm hoping you're having a great Monday. Shiny yellow Monday. How about that? You know, just bright and happy. But then again, you know, Blue Mondays are pretty good candy bars. I don't know, you know. Of course, we're on the University of Kentucky campus here, so, you know, a Blue Monday might be a good thing, right? Go Big Blue. Yeah. Anyway, Willie Berry and the California Hotshots before that with Make Up Your Mind, Baby. That's a 45 out on Swelltune Records. Angela Teeny before that with Not Lonely For You from her latest album, Here Comes Trouble. And the Rhythm Shakers kicked off that block of songs with Corazon from their album Panic, which is out on Wild Records. Okay, so let's keep the tunes going here. What do I want to play for you? I think I'll play Cy Cranston. This is his latest single, Happy Days.

0: All right, everybody. That was somebody called Voltage Vault Rock and Roll Music. And that song was called Little Miss Rock Around. Somebody sent me that on an email the other day, and I thought, well, that's kind of interesting. Anyway, the Rover Boys Trio before that with Real Gone Yvonne, which is a 45 on Pounce Records. Tiger Army before that with Enchantment from their Dark Paradise EP. And before that, Cy Cranston with his latest single, Happy Days. Okay, it's time for the second hour of my show. Listen to this real quick, and I'll be right back.
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0: All right, everybody, I'm your pal Colonel Paco Chaos. It's the second hour of my show. I'm here until 10 o'clock. So I hope you're having a good time so far. If you're just now tuning in, well, thank you for tuning in. Anyway, we're going to start the second hour with the Surfer Jets. Yeah, they've got this brand new album out called Party with the Surfer Jets Live. Yeah, and this song is called Party Line.

Howdy, friends. This is Deke Dickerson, and you're listening to the Paco Billy Hour on 88.1 FM WRFL Lexington.

0: All right, everybody. That was Sadia Young with The Wobble. Yeah, I like that. It's a B-side to a 45 that features a cover of Iggy Pop's Lust for Life on the A-side, right? Anyway, Deke Dickerson before that with My UFO from an EP called Deke Dickerson Meets the Whistlebait. Yeah, and Little Richard before that with Slippin' and Slidin' from the legendary album Here's Little Richard. And the Surferjets kicked off the hour with Party Line from their new album Party with the Surferjets Live. Yeah, okay, we got more music. But first, listen to this important message, and then I'm going to play some Southern Culture on the skids.
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suckers. All right, everybody. Yeah, we've got about a half an hour until old school hip hop. But in the meantime, you're listening to the Paco Billy Hour. And we just heard before the break, Hot Rod Hillbillies with Speed Demon. That's from their 25th anniversary CD. Jane Rose and the Dead End Boys before that with Hot Headed. That's from the very first Jane Rose album, Moonshine Murder and Poultricide. And before that, Little Rachel with Just Right Man. I pulled that from the Mama Was Right Again EP. And Southern Culture on the Skids kicked off that block of songs with 8-piece box from the album Dirt Track Date. Fun stuff right there. Yeah, let me just look and see if I can give you some information really quick. Let's see. Yeah. Kentucky Tenants is a 501c3 nonprofit organization and a tenant union fighting for a Kentucky where everyone has safe, dignified, permanently affordable housing governed by the community. Their goal is to build community power and improve quality of life through greater tenant protections across the city and state, tenant unions, and the creation of social housing options. More information is available at KentuckyTenants.org. Okay, I just got information about a show here in town this Saturday at 8 p.m. at the Fish Tank over here at 500 Euclid Avenue, Appalachian Punk, Armory Drive, Undersoil, and Distillery Dogs. Yeah, it starts at 8 o'clock. Okay, so that's something for you. And you know what? I played the Messer Chups earlier, and I realized they have a show. Let's see, where is it? Tomorrow night they're going to be at the Eastside Bowl down in Nashville. So that's like a 3-hour drive from Lexington. And that starts at 8:30 p.m. Eastern time. So, I don't know, 7:30 p.m. Central time, right? So looking at that, but then it looks like they're going to be in Dayton, Ohio on Wednesday at 7 p.m. Messer Chups with Genre's Death from NYC, Radar, and Dracmina. Okay. And that starts at 7 p.m. It's all ages up in Dayton, Ohio. Yeah, that's the closest they're coming to Lexington. Dayton's a little bit of a drive compared to Cincinnati. Not that much of a difference, really. Maybe 45 minutes on top of it, something like that. But, yeah, I don't know. I mean, it's closer than Nashville. Yeah, I don't know. Let's see. Yeah. I don't really see anything else any closer because the next date is in Pittsburgh, it looks like. So, yeah. Anyway, I've wasted enough time telling you about that. I'm going to play you something right now from Greta Lyle. She has a brand new album out called Don't Turn Around. And again, she's one of the most prolific people I've ever seen. It just seems like she's got a new release every other month. But yeah, this song is called Open Mic at the Stumble Inn.

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0: All right, everybody, that was the Terrorsores with a song called Crab Walk, and that's a 45 on Wild Records. The Royal Hounds before that with On the Verge from the album Poker All Night Long. Slim and the Gems with Cat Daddy from the album Motivator before that. And Gray Delisle kicked off that block of songs with Open Mic at the Stumble Inn from her new album, Don't Turn Around. Hey, I want to mention really quick that Friday night, I think it's Yonder Friday at that fish tank place down there on Euclid Avenue, and it's Sherry McGee's birthday. So that's kind of an exciting thing right there. Yeah, because, like, you know what? She's Lexington's favorite drummer. And if you don't believe me, you're wrong. So there. Nah. Anyway, here's Screaming Rebel Angel's latest single, Love Story. Shout out to Laura Palmer. She called in last week and did an interview, and she was awesome. And so, yeah, anyway, here's Screaming Rebel Angels.
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0: All right, everybody, that was Mozzie D with It's All Your Fault. Before that, the Ramblin' Sweethearts with Rock and Roll King. Before that, Shanda and the Howlers with Mind Made Up. The Luster Kings before that with Red Hot Baby. And Screaming Rebel Angels kicked it all off with Love Story. And that's it for me this week. It's time for Old School Hip Hop. Have a great week, everybody.
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0: ever so slightly after the hour 10. Big ups to Paco for bringing it in. And then, you know, one love to him, another year around the sun under the belt. 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It's old school hip hop. It's booming the airwaves. It's coming to you to midnight. We do it every Monday. Shake your thing or just chill. Whatever you're doing right now, thank you for tuning in. Because whatever it is, we're here to enhance it and give it something like fresh to go to. I don't know if it'll be next week. I don't know if it'll be the week after, but we do have a theme show coming your way. Story time is what we'll call it. Some of the greatest stories ever told in hip hop. Anyway, yesterday marked 7 years we lost the great Jimmy Spicer, who brought us a really, and I don't think we're going to get through the whole track. I'll just go ahead and tell you because it's 10 plus, 15 maybe. Adventures in Super Rhyme.
1: Hit it.
0: It's the first time you hear a whole verse dedicated to an actual superhero from the comics. So enjoy it. Rest in power to the great Jimmy Spicer, who was on and on and on to the break of dawn, no doubt. That's why we got this track for you to rearrange your route. Keep it left. Keep it left. Keep it left. Keep it left. 88.1. Keep it left. Keep it left. Keep it left. Keep it left, 88.1 WRFL. Keep it left.
2: Faster than a speeding bullet. Has more rhymes than a train has tracks.
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0: huge effect is jealousy, which stops us from obtaining their unity. Come on!
1: Love the 808. Come on! Y'all know what to do. Feel the groove. Footwork. All right, corkscrew. Coffee grind, swipe, backspin. Let's go. Next, chiropractor. All right. My generation.

True indeed, true indeed. Right there, that was MC Easy and Troop. That's right, coming at you with all that real. Right before MC Easy and Troop, which is actually Craig Mack. Alright, I had to get something with nothing underneath. So we just did a flip tip crip on the fly. Right there for you, everybody. Hi, how you doing, audience of 88.1 WRFL? It's the old school hip shop pop show. I do tell as I freak it like this. Make you feel the bliss and shake your rear. Cause I'm gonna do it right now with the sounds here of the things that are loud and clear from yesteryear, right for your ear. So let's get back into the set. What'd we hear? I forget. Good thing I'm at WRFL.FM where the whole set's right there for me. We just heard before that, Two Live Crew, The Revelation. The Revelations. Before that was Just Ice, Mantronic, and Human DMX. That was Put the Record Back On from Back to the Old School. Triple Threat 3 Motion. Scratch Motion, the rap version from the 12. Following Treacherous 3. Boogie in Your Body. Boogie in Your Body was a track from the 12. It was Boogie in Your Body by the Treacherous 3, featuring Kool Moe Dee, LA Sunshine, Special K, Yes Siree. Before that, setting it off, the place to be, Jimmy Spicer, R.I.P., one of the greatest to ever MC. Storytelling is what he did, you see. That was The Adventures of Super Rhymes. Well, most of it anyway. Keep it left. If you got a request, give me a call, y'all. 857-257-9735. That's 257-WRFL. I'm playing vinyl, so I may not have a what you want, but we could see what we could do. Negotiating, I don't know, for a few, but gotta get back into the mix just for you. Keep it left, keep it left, keep it left. 88, keep it left, sounding great. Keep it left, place to be. Here's Mishy Mishy Me, LA Love, place to be. All the way left, WRFL. Lexington, 88.1.

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0: 36 years later, still true. 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Our only chance. Let's elect him.
1: Okay.
0: I don't know, him or AOC, I don't know who.

WRFL Lexington, in accordance with federal law and FCC regulations, confines the broadcast of indecent material to between the hours of 10 p.m. and 6 a.m. Sensitive listeners and children are advised to tune out during these times. 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

0: 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Har!
1: Swab the deck. 1-2 check. Right at the top of the hour, a little after here at 88.1. We're halfway through this old school hip hop show for this beautiful September evening here in the Bluegrass State. September 28th in full effect. One love to you and yours on the mic check. We are here 24/7 with that commercial-free booming uniqueness coming at you unexpected like a Preakness winner. You didn't know who to bet on, but it's us right here, and we never let on to have any commercial interruptions. Without a doubt, we got it right here to rearrange a route, keep it left. Before that, Fat Tribe called Quest track from the 35-year-old anniversary Low End Theory album, we heard Cool C from his album Life in the Ghetto. That was Shining Star. Boogie Down Productions, Up in Your Face with the Racist from Edutainment, Summer 1990. Wow. Lakim Shabazz, No Justice, No Peace. Big Daddy Kane, Marley Marl, Raw, Mr. C on the Cut, K9 Posse, No Sellout, Mishy Me setting it off with LA Love. That was Jamaican Funk. And again, we're beyond the halfway. Glad you're tuned in. If you got a request, I am a record playing full, so I probably won't have what you asked for, but we are able to negotiate by what's in the treasure chest, aka the record crates. Either way, it's gonna sound great, I promise. Keep it here, I promise. Keep it left, to keep it great, so deaf. You just stay right here where you need to be, WRFL. You can find us online at WRFL.FM anytime. There's an archive button. It goes back 2 weeks. You just pick the day of the week, the date, and the time, and you can go back and go 1 hour at a time. Once again, that time capsule known as music coming your way. We're in the midst of giving love to the art of hip-hop. Honored to be a visitor into the culture and bring it to you every week. Courtesy of 88.1 WRFL Lexington. Here's The Roots, another Philly group without a doubt. Keep it left.

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0: Wow. Another beautiful set, non-stop, commercial-free, courtesy of 88.1 WRFL Lexington. That was Urban Thermodynamics. 3MC crew with a female, two males. Seemed to be a thing after Diggable Planets. Then you had the Fugees, then you had Urban Thermo, then you had Polyrhythmatics, then you had that one that your aunt was in with her two friends from college. You know, the one I'm talking about in the picture and the Adidas suit. You're the next Diggable Planets, are you? How about you just be the next you? And years later, we have so much to show you from that era known as the Golden Era. Before Urban Thermodynamics, we are J-Live. Hush the Crowd was the track from a 12. Classic stuff. Casual in there from his album Fear Itself. This is how we rip-ish. We also, before that, Camp Low with Jungle Brown, World Heist. From the Cooley High single, 12. UMC's from the 12. That was Swing It to the Area. We heard before that AZ, Rather Unique. Also from a 12. Yeah, no doubt, man. Just 12 after 12. Without a Doubt was the track before that, actually, by The Roots. And that was from the album Things Fall Apart. Their classic from 99. Wow. Shouts out to those who were around then. Hanging. Wish you were still here. Trick Jones. I do remember that era. You and some of your 7-gram crew coming down and hanging. One love to those still around. Existing, keeping hip-hop alive no matter what form, what era, however you express it, however you appreciate it. But don't just be spectator, you gotta live it and recognize yourself as a guest. That's right, particularly if you're not from the origins of it. Bronx, New York, non-white particularly, I guess, I don't know. What, anyway, either way, one love to hip-hop, one love to you and yours, one love to Lexington, one love to WRFL, one love to Fall Break for Fayette County, one love for existing in this crazy world, which is it's getting harder. But yet, here we are persisting. Courtesy of 88.1, we have something to reflect and vibe with all the way left. If you got a request, I'll see what I can do. But, you know, it's records. 859-257-9735. Thank you, audience. I love you. It's an affair, an audio affair of beautiful, eargasmic, mad flow from Tommy Mislin, 88.1. Let's Let It Grow. Here's Black Alicious. Little intermission into Lyrical Fathom. Keep it left.
1: Black Alicious.
0: Who actually graced Lexington twice. Rest in power to Gift the Gab. Love to NatFX for getting that show there at the Dame a couple times. I do believe he had something to do with that, so thank you, sir. If you're out there, you know him, tell him thanks for those Gift the Gab shows before the Dame got closed down for corporate crapola hotelness. Keep it left.
2: This is a good time to introduce you to the heartbeat of our organization and the pulse of everything that we do. It centers around the drum. And of course, if you think about that really seriously, you know that your entire life is centered around your heartbeat. And that's rhythm, that's awesome.

jungle with a knife on my ankle, taking life skiffle, shank you lyrically. 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
1: Yo, what's down?

Yes. We're about to end this old school hip hop show in a few. I just want to say thank you for tuning in as always. Booming the airways every Monday night, 10 to midnight, with nothing but sheer back in the day stuff you don't get anywhere else. We're not going to play the same cliche, same track, same artist. We're going deeper than that, all right? There's so much more to this. It's bigger, multidimensional. We're open in third eyes, okay? We're not walking blindly in. So wake up to the whole sound of what real hip-hop is. That's right. And it doesn't come from establishment. It comes from questioning the establishment. That's right. So, and it's worldwide, but I'm sorry, Tom McDonald's not hip-hop. Neither's Drake, but that's me. I don't know. You don't know. You may have something else to say. There's something, but they're not hip-hop, right? Neither's Dak. No, sorry. Not really. But anyway, if it's completely pro-government, like right now, the regime in power is MAGA. So if they're MAGA, I don't know. How can you do that and be hip-hop? You're totally counterintuitive to the whole for the people, by the people, created from nothing, from the people, because the people in charge took things away, like instruments, etc., and they postmodern it on everybody. Anyway, before I go, what did we hear? We heard The Coup, Black Thought, Talib Kweli, My Favorite Mutiny. It's got me all fired up. From Pick a Bigger Weapon, C. Ray Walls with Rhyme Dublin, unedited version there, right? Far Side, Jay Dilla on the beats. That was The Hustle from Lab Cabin, California. Blackalicious with Lyric Fathom, and that's the whole set. I'm going to dip out of here in just a bit, but I wanted to say thanks again for tuning in, friends. We're going to be here every Monday night from 10 to midnight with The Realness at 88.1, if you haven't figured that out yet. And if you have, thanks for tuning in. One love. Lifers, thank you. I don't hear from you a lot, but some of you call and say, I don't need a call. I like to be surprised. And that's so rare these days. Everybody wants to pre-plan, algorithm set. We're breaking that whole tradition by continuing with actual DJs curating funk fresh sets. Mine just happened to be in real-time beat matching vinyl as opposed to click syncing, but that's okay. Whatever suits the boat, because the sounds are diverse and there's so many mediums that can be brought to you with. Just happens to be with when you're doing a hip-hop show, I mean, think about it. It should probably be vinyl, right? That's my guess. And that's the inspiration of the flow and the medium as we go. It's download free, and it has been since its inception. And I'm going to leave you right here. This is the Shapeshifters with Pot of Gold, making you wonder about the things around you. Question that reality. Don't just accept the answers. I said a long time ago, when I wanted to become an educator, my goal was to teach people how to question the answers. Let's do it. Keep it left. One love. I'll see you next week, y'all. Metal Mortuary's next.

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1: It's a minute after midnight on WRFL Lexington. My name is Matt Dacey, and this is Matt's Metal Mortuary.

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Welcome, one and all, newcomers and veterans alike. Let me remind you once again that the doctor is in. I come bearing gifts of groove. This time around, there'll be no whining and or complaining. Just one giant aspirin for all mankind. You're listening to the sound of the city, WFMN, on your AM dial. Where Reverend Rhythm's throwing a party and you're all invited. I see little Georgie Clinton, little Sylvester Stewart, and little badass Bootsy Collins. The bus leaves now, and you can bet your last dollar it's gonna be a memorable trip. So buckle your bell bottoms, unbutton that fly collar, be thankful polyester don't need pressing, and shine your stacks. Oh yeah, make sure you got your mood ring and your zodiac medallions. Pick your afro to spherical.

And coming up on your left, we have Mount Rushmore, with the four faces of the four founding fathers: James Brown, Chuck Berry, Charlie Bird Parker, and Miles Davis. To your right, we have the White House, soon to be remodeled in magenta, violet, crimson, canary, patchwork quilts, and lava lamps. How nice. On the left, we have the Lincoln Memorial, which poses a striking resemblance to Jimi Hendrix under these strobe lights, wouldn't you say? Well, kids, I think it's about time that I took you home. We can go to my crib, sit on my sofa, and eat Pop-Tarts all night long. And if you're real good, I'll tiptoe to the pantry, get the whipped cream, my Barry White Ajax, and we can sit on my sofa, watch Soul Train, and eat Pop-Tarts all night.

0: music from Nuclear Assault there from their album Survive. That was their Led Zeppelin cover, Good Times, Bad Times. Before that, we heard from a band called Follow For Now, band out of Atlanta, Georgia. That record came out in 1991. Got a call last week from a dude named Roderick asking me to play that song, which was called Fire and Snakes. But he called me at like 1:40, and the show ended at 2, so I didn't have time to get it in. And I promised him I would play it in the first 30 minutes tonight. So, dude, I hope you were listening. You told me you would. So let me know. Anyway, before Follow For Now, we heard Excel from 1989. That was Tapping Into the Emotional Void from their album, The Joke's on You. That album has a killer Police cover, A Message in a Bottle, on it, by the way. Before that, Kentucky band Lethal from their album Program. That was Killing Machine. Europe before that, brand spanking new music from Europe just came out. I was never a big Europe fan. I kind of wrote them off after The Final Countdown and Carrie, hearing those on MTV constantly. But their new album is called Come This Madness. It came out last Friday, and it's fantastic. Prior to Europe, we started it with Quiet Riot, Metal Health, Bang Your Head, because that's what we do here. Speaking of which, my name is Matt Dacey, and you're listening to Matt's Metal Mortuary and WRFL Lexington. And the Martin Luther King Center empowers University of Kentucky students to enhance their college experience by fostering student success, civic leadership, and community building, grounded in Dr. King's vision of the beloved community. The MLK Center supports students through access to a welcoming multi-purpose space, one-on-one connections with full-time staff, dynamic programs, collaborative campus initiatives, and guidance for student organizations. Ways to get connected with the MLK Center can be found on their BB Involved page or at Suite A230 in the Guidance Student Center. We've got tons of metal yet to come. Stuff you've not heard in forever. That's what we do here, too. But first, I have to warn you about bad words.
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0: Our friends from Canada, the Killer Dwarves, We Stand Alone. That was from their album Big Deal. That was requested by a dude who identified himself as Nick in Nicholasville. I hope you enjoyed that, Nick. He also requested the song you heard immediately before that, It's Not Love by Dawkins from their 1986 album Under Lock and Key. The song before that was Saxon. I picked that one out. That was the title cut from Strong Arm of the Law. Before that, brand new music from Anthrax. That was called My Victory from their album Cursum Perficio. I hope I'm saying that right. And we started the set off like we usually do with a couple of requests from Bill and the dudes at the Federal Medical Center. August Burns Red, that was SOS from the album Season of Surrender. And Periphery with 22 Faces. My name is Matt Dacey. You're listening to Matt's Metal Mortuary on WRFL Lexington. It's a couple of minutes past the 1 a.m. hour now, so we've got like 58-ish minutes of metal left to go. This is the point where if you're still listening and having a good time like Nick in Nicholasville is, this is the point where you turn up the volume. And if the neighbors have a problem with it, well, I've got a message for them. Right after I warn you about bad words.
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0: Saigon Kick, Coming Home. Before that, we heard from Dweezil Zappa, Your Money or Your Life, from his brilliant album, My Guitar Wants to Kill Your Mama. That was an early favorite here at WRFL the very first summer this station existed. Prior to that, we heard Love Hate, Mary Jane, from their album Blackout in the Red Room. Lucifer from Lucifer 4, Crucifix, I Burn for You. Ace Frehley covering The Move, Do Ya. That song, was recorded originally by Jeff Lynne's band, The Move, back in like 1969 or something. And then later, he redid it with ELO. But most people think that Ace's version was inspired by The Move more so than ELO. What do you think? Prior to that, we heard Scatterbrain, Don't Call Me Dude. And we started it off with MX Machine. My name is Matt Dacey. 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We've still got some metal left to go. It's already like 1:33. So, yeah, we're cutting it close. But anyway, before I can play anymore, and I've still got some pretty interesting things left to come, I have to warn you about bad words.
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From Facelift, that was Alice in Chains with It Ain't Like That. Aerosmith before that, from their one album they did with that Joe Perry and Brad Whitford, that was Lightning Strikes. The album was called Rock in a Hard Place. Jimmy Crespo and Rick Dufay were the guitarists that took Joe and Brad's place on that record. Anyway, before that, we heard Creator with Psychotic Imperator from Crushers of the World. Carp with Dueling Banshees from the Mustaches Wild album. And we started it with Slayer, You Against You, from the album Repentless. My name is Matt Dacey. This has been Matt's Metal Mortuary. Thank you for listening.

WRFL Lexington, in accordance with federal law and FCC regulations, confines the broadcast of indecent material to between the hours of 10 p.m. and 6 a.m. Sensitive listeners and children are advised to tune out during these times. For questions, comments, or concerns, please email programming@wrfl.fm or call 859-257-4636.

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0: By the high-waisted bikini model standee, 211 and penny candy. 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
0: Out for the homies. 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

cones and yellow tape. Palm trees swaying, passersby all look the other way. Nobody speak to police this or any other day. They comb the streets, knock door to door, asking for mother's sake, trying to catch another break. Body on the pavement, about 10 steps from the front porch. Photographer snapping pics to go with the coroner's report of the 7 exit wounds, 3 in the skull, 4 in the torso. Blood spread, dried red, black, red, snap back, even more so. Laced 3 paces to the south, the direction of the wind. New deputy pissed, he picking up shell casings again. Finds one in the brown and grass by the sagging 4-foot high chain link fence. Drops it in the bag, marked evidence. Here come that caprice again. Rolling too slow up the street, men sit 4 deep in. They seats and slow up by the scene, bandanas hide their faces. But all their heads are shaking. They nod in unison and hit the corner without breaking. Storm coming! Everybody inside. It's a war coming! Stack your bread, get high, gotta pour some. Out for the homies. Turn that beat up. Get loaded.

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Hey everyone, what is up? You're listening to Signal Jammers here on 88.1 WRFL Lexington, your show for, well, back to it this week, I suppose. Experimental, alternative, hip-hop, and electronic. And those last couple of songs you just heard were Kneecap with Amara off of Fenian, Smoke Dope 2016 with Banshee off of The Come Down, Clipping with Inside Out off of Clipping, Gase Guevara with I Personally Wouldn't Revive Queen Elizabeth, Pack Watch, and Jid and Anderson .Paak with What About Us off of K-Pops. Now we're going to keep going here. Coming up next, we've got, actually, you know, new Aesop Rocks single here. I played it earlier last week on like the beginning of the show, but I don't know if Maybe it was the very beginning of the show. So I don't know. Maybe it got like missed. Maybe by some people. I know people heard it, but like missed it. Maybe it was too early in the show. Generally the show is really early. But yeah. You know, it'll be pretty cool when it starts playing. I'm totally not buying time because I'm like looking for it through my music library, but and I didn't just find it. Anyway, this is the new single from the upcoming album, collab album between Aesop Rock and Blockhead, which would be their second collab, Trouble Mountain. And this is the lead single, Trouble.

truly amused. Two things I'm through. 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

it to come back to you, no. 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No coming back from it, make it look like an accident, no. But I want niggas to know, and when we out of here, make sure you go zigzagging and make it look like an accident, no. 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
2: 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DJ Baldspot, where I play a different theme every week. For example, women in rhythm, Kentucky Fried bands, Florida death metal, Broadway musicals, Midwest emo, music festival lineups, record label discographies, digital dancehall, instrumental songs by non-instrumental bands, and more. It's the show with the Monty Python soundbite.
3: Oh my God, what are you doing?

Hi everyone. Hi. Welcome to the half hour here on Signal Jammers. I'm put some Aphex to in the background. You like that? Anyway, before we get back to the music, I gotta tell you about the Thrifty Cat, which is a new resource for UK students that offers gently used clothing, furniture, appliances, textbooks, decor, and more. The Thrifty Cat is located in the basement of Blazer Dining across the street from Blazer Hall in the old Wildcat Wheel space. In addition to offering accessible resources to students, donations for gently used items are accepted. The Thrifty Cat supports a zero-waste campus. 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Those last couple of songs you just heard were Aesop Rock and Blockhead with Trouble Trouble off of their upcoming album, Trouble Mountain. I am really looking forward to that one because I love Aesop Rock. Then after that was By Storm with Double Trio 2 off of My Ghost Go Ghost, and then Denzel Curry and Kenny Beats with Gone Fishing off of their latest album 2. We're gonna keep going through this the next hour or so. Yeah, man, I like this Aphex Twin song, so I'm gonna let it keep playing. And this one is 19 from, oh man, I'm blanking on the name. But yeah, of course, 19 from Selected Ambient Works Volume 2. Enjoy.

0: Does one crime erase another? Friend, shall we turn dishonest because life is hard?
1: Yeah. I paint this for our patron saints. All our Santas carry them hammers. Our God is counselors, was talent scramblers. Spiritual leaders ran a number of whole tycoons, moved, invest, and kept our money roll. We bought the noise, gonna bust, none of us altar boys. We're army issue, harm and tissue, we ain't walk with toys. Where Roy's from, any wars one of New York deploys. Made off in Andes like all the families caught destroys. It's the Elderman, sold things, prayer, never sell again. Sun trust, bum rush if they ain't let us in. The lepers infected us, said it was medicine. Where life is tribal, fight for survival, it's all it's ever been. Nothing blessed, even the bonds of friends is tested. Would you surrender if you did it, but your men's arrested? Our peacekeepers bust their gun repeated. Our caregivers stole everything we needed, it's D-Day. Each week in BK, you see us here grimacing. Never marinate on beef, you don't plan on finishing. Cause every effort's for the record, we ain't here scrimmaging. Soon the sun starts shining, they tryna diminish him. They name behavior made us braver, thicker armor. Ain't kill who you aimed at, came back quick as karma. So far, so far, haven't missed in the midst of drama. Now I notice and pick me up at their lowest, it's an honor. Our monks swore vow of silence to the Jakes. Our yogis did stretches of state. Our Sir Lancelot's at round tables cutting apes. Our mogul just caught another case. Started with less, then progressed to bare minimum. Can't just happen to pawn no chips, gotta be here winning them. That's what food is for, hungry if you lose a draw. Every session I'm pressing to oppress jewels galore. Used to violate, try and make, that's what every move is for. The only particular mission of the crew is a crew and more. With impressive steel dressed to kill, you know the lifestyle. Hit the curb to serve the early bird and the night owl. To fix these broken pockets, had to break some hearts. Can't be bothered to hit your target, gotta make some marks. Quiet and frigid disposition, growing up in the cold. Surprised I ain't get high from what I was low enough to behold. Like when Pop shot at the neighbor, tried to put one in his head. He knew how he grew me, threw me the gun, I hunted and fled. Didn't play for Paul Rose, dispose of Exhibit A. How I was raised, I aged a few years in a day. If not elite, didn't eat if you didn't pray. As much as I heal, I had to deal and my scars are here to stay. Our sensei spent days peddling. Our hero's so heroin.

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Yo, what's up? Welcome back. A bit over the 45-minute mark, doesn't matter. Anyway, before I get back to the music, I just got to tell you about some upcoming events that are going on. There aren't a whole lot. There's one. That would be DJ training number three, dude. DJ training number three. If you missed number one, maybe number two. If you missed one of the sessions and you're still interested in being a DJ, then you go out to DJ training number three. I mean, that's it, man. Like, that's kind of all there is to it. I don't know. That's the only event on the calendar here. Anyway, there are recurring events like music open night. That already happened. That would have been today. Today, Tuesday, recurring was music bingo with JD Entertainment at Tin Roof at 8. Got some karaoke events tomorrow at the Fish Tank 10, Tin Roof at 9, and Green Lantern at 9. And then more karaoke at Girls, Girls, Girls at 8 on Thursday. And there's a couple of reoccurring things that go on, but you know, there's not a whole lot going on right now. Other than that, DJ training number three, so come out to that at 12 in Jacob Science Building 108 on Saturday if you are part of that. Anyway, next song is from right now, still, since like June, about my favorite song, my favorite album of the year, which, I don't know, if Trouble Mountain's really good, then I think it might get dethroned, but that's a what if, because I really like this album. I played a ton. Probably can already tell me what it is. If you're a regular listener, you probably already know what it is. This is The Worldwide Scourge by Genesis Owusu off of Red Star Wu and The Worldwide Scourge. There you go.

Feel like I'm in a bizarro mirror world, active version collapsing, falling backwards, vacant smiles inside the eyes of the actors appearing normal. But one huff from the wolf will turn this house into Chernobyl.

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How dare they pillage Gaza and still have the nerve to sleep at night? I hope your final flight comes soon. Trumpets and bassoons will sing in celebration when you meet your final destination. Pray, right? The agony and hatred stalk your form.

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For want of a shoe, the horse was lost. For want of a horse, the rider was lost. For want of a rider, the battle was lost. 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

WRFL Lexington, in accordance with federal law and FCC regulations, confines the broadcast of indecent material to between the hours of 10 p.m. and 6 a.m. Sensitive listeners and children are advised to tune out during these times. 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

0: Yeah, what's up? Hey, this hour is the second hour of Signal Jammers here at 88.1 WRFL Lexington. Even though I had like a Red Bull and I got sleep before this, like, I don't know, man. I think I'm just having like, I had to work all week. I'm probably just like wiped out, you know what I'm saying? Anyway, those last couple of songs you just heard were, and this is starting from about like 30 minutes? Yeah, 2:30. There's Aphex Twin with number 19, Stone and Focus off of Selected Ambient Works Volume 2, Blade with Durin's Bane off of Sulfur Surfer, Ka with Patron Saints off of Descendants of Cain, Genesis Owusu with The Worldwide Scourge off of Red Star Wu and The Worldwide Scourge, and A$AP Rock with No City off of None Shall Pass. You know, with Ace Rock releasing another album, like, it's a selfish, like, thing, but I really want him to go. He hasn't toured since, like, 2017? Anyway. This next song needs no introduction.
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Hey, what's up? Welcome back to Signal Jammers here on 88.1 WRFL Lexington. Those last couple of songs you just heard were Death Grips with Hacker off the Money Store. One of the best albums of last decade. Absolutely. No question about that. Anyway, then was Kneecap with Liar's Tale off of Fenian. One of the best albums of this year. Then Kenny Mason with Black Fit off of Bulldog, and JPEG Mafia with Chat off of Experimental Rap. We're going to go a little bit more into electronic stuff, I think, for maybe the rest of this hour. You know? I'll probably play some stuff here and there, but I usually like to take some time to play more, to play electronic stuff on some block of, you know, I got 3 hours on the air. It's an hour more than everyone else gets. The trade-off is that it's really late at night. That's the trade-off, man. Anyway. Here we go. Next up is absolutely one of my favorite tracks from, I mean, of all time, basically one of my favorite tracks of all time. Just because I love it. Just because it's so, I don't know. It's really good. That's my favorite Aphex Twin album. This is Alberto Balsam from I Care Because You Do.

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Welcome back to Signal Jammers here on 88.1 WRFL Lexington. Before we get back to the music, I've got a couple things to tell you about the Kentucky Music Business Club, which is an organization for University of Kentucky students that provides members with valuable hands-on experience and promotes a love for the music industry. KMBC offers its members opportunities to meet and hear from industry professionals, attend site visits, and learn about how to get involved in music. More information about the club and how to get involved is available on the Kentucky Music Business Club's BB Involved page or Instagram at kmbc.uky. Those last couple of songs you just heard were... actually, there are only two songs, but, you know what, whatever. It's Aphex Twin with Alberto Balsam off of I Care Because You Do, and Xylitol with Bode Clusters off of Bloomin' Fantasy. We're going to keep going with this little electronic break, probably till the end of the hour. Yeah, I mean, that's it, man. Here's a

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Hey, what's up? Welcome back to Signal Jammers. It's the last 15 minutes of this little break for electronic music. It's a little detour, I guess, you know? And, yeah, those last couple of songs that you just heard were Igloo Ghost with Coral Mimic off of Tidal Memory Exo, Pilot Red Sun with Canals off of Achievement, Arco with Eidolon off of XXXXX, and Mimo Kama with What Does It Want off of Decimation of I. We're going to keep going. We're going to have some nice longer tracks coming up. This one is, I know on my Instagram, that's, by the way, that's at Signal Jammers, signal_jammers on Instagram. I know on my Instagram I said, oh, no more Bing Bing Wahoo music for this word, this day. But I kind of lied because I want to play, like, the Minecraft music is genuinely, like, really good because C418's a good artist. So here's Haunt Muskie from Volume Beta.

WRFL Lexington, in accordance with federal law and FCC regulations, confines the broadcast of indecent material to between the hours of 10 p.m. and 6 a.m. Sensitive listeners and children are advised to tune out during these times. Remember, you can always call the on-air DJ at 257-WRFL for concerns, comments, and even just a chat. WRFL Lexington, your only alternative left on the dial.

Hey, what's up? What's up? You're at the top of the last hour here on 88.1 WRFL Lexington, listening to Signal Jammers. We're going to go for one more hour here, and then we're going to hand it over, as we usually do. Either way, those last couple of songs that you just heard were C418 with Haunt Musky off of Minecraft Volume Beta, and Oral Imbalance with Drifting Under Bright Skies off of Fragile Shapes. I like playing some of the longer songs when I can, because then I can, like, just... I'm going to take a break, I can kick back and, like, solve a Wordle. I don't know. Anyway, coming up here, we got more from Open Mike Eagle and Kenny Seagull's latest album, Doomed, which I was able to get early and very thankfully also able to see live. It's great. I love it. Here's the title track from Doomed. Enjoy it.

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God damn it, twin, look at what Atlanta did. I carry malice, wearing hammers with banana clips. Seen the scammers pushing phantom, so I had to quit. Working for the man and quick. Now I'm trying to crack visas or crack screens of a Mac from a crack dealer. Wings on my back when I stack G's.

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Yo, what's up? Welcome back to Signal Jammers here on 88.1 WRFL. Those last couple of songs you just heard were... Open Mike Eagle and Kenny Siegel with Doomed off of Doomed. Aesop Rock with Crystal Sword off of Spirit World Field Guide. Kneecap with Smugglers and Scholars off of Finian. Kenny Mason with Door Swangin' off of Bulldog. And Genesis Owusu with Falling Both Ways off of Red Star Woo and the Worldwide Scourge. We're going to keep going, man. I mean, like, we got, what, we still got 45 minutes. What else do I have to do? Like, that's my show log. Anyway, clipping up next.

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Apathy had to make out of body the status quo. Avatar opportunity is creating the capital. And no cap, audiences are infinitely more valuable when they thinking they ugly and acting fat in them fashion. 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Still a dream killer. 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

0: I'm the one and only dominator.
1: Cool enough to rock the metal skin like it was natural. 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Might be what you actually want. A waste of energy debating the mechanical for genitals when gender is so easily programmable. You know that. Beating it without leaving a bruise. 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Modify energy with a click. Skin is impractical for a dick. What's a disease if you aren't sick? Consciousness is a memory stick. And that means that you can plug it in and feel what they believe. 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In this moment at your fingertips is everything you need. In a world full of feeling for your impulses to feed. 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

0: are getting stronger and the days are getting longer. The building's getting bigger, outside is getting smaller. The lies are getting truer and the truth is getting brighter. Things are looking blacker, but blacker's looking whiter. The price is getting higher and the buyers is the flyers. The stars are never brighter, the good are getting tired. Yesterday you threw it cause you got to have the new shit. And money always fools you, so corny's getting cooler. Nothing's gonna stop it if it's bound to turn a profit. For this amount I do it, for this I let you watch it.
1: But right now, let me make a toast with champagne.

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1: Welcome back to Signal Jammers. We're at the 30-minute mark and the 30-minute mark of the last hour. That's the right way to say that. Anyway, before I get back to the music, gotta tell you about Kentucky Tenants, which is a 501c3 nonprofit organization and a tenant union fighting for Kentucky, where everyone has safe, dignified, and permanently affordable housing governed by the community. Their goal is to build community power and improve quality of life through greater tenant protections across the city and state, tenant unions, and the creation of social housing options. 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Those last couple of songs you just heard were Clipping with Dominator off of Dead Channel Sky, Shabazz Palaces with Eulogy off of Black Up, Paris, Texas with Lana Del Rey off of Midair, and Hail Mary Malin with Wales off of Bestiary. Keep going here. We're going to keep playing the music until 5 a.m. when I am going to take off and get sleep that I really need. Anyway. Coming up next is 171 Man in the Cosmos from Scallops Hotel. There you go.

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So here's the play. You can't go forward, and you can't go back. The past, the present, the future, all irrelevant. The only thing that matters is gratitude. Gratitude is everything.

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Hey, what's up? Welcome back to the last break here on Signal Jammers. You've been listening for 2 minutes, 2 hours, 2 days, 2 weeks, 2 months, or anywhere in between or more. I think I've been on longer than 2 months at this point. Thank you for listening. And whether it's live or on the archive at WRFL.FM, and we're on Instagram at signal_jammers. And post there about updates over the show, music stuff. I mean, don't get too excited. It's not like it's not a banger post every single day on there. It's just it's for the show, you know. But anyway,

before we get back to music, I just have to tell you again about that Saturday, the 3rd. We've got DJ training number 3 at Jacob Science Building, room 108, at 12 noon. So if you attended only DJ training 1 or only DJ training 2, you got to go to this one to finish up your training and then get on your observation with which is the fun part of training, where you actually get to be in the studio and doing stuff. But yeah, anyway, those last couple of songs you just heard were Scallops Hotel with 171, Man in the Cosmos off of Plain Speaking, Injury Reserve with SS San Francisco off of By the Time I Get to Phoenix, Run the Jewels with Never Look Back off of RTJ4, and Horror with OK I'm Reloaded off of Tomorrow We Escape. Again, thanks for listening. You can catch us at the same time next week, 2 a.m. to 5 a.m. or online at WRFL.FM, because understandably, this show slot's difficult to catch. All right. I'll leave you on some nice ambient stuff. See ya.

WRFL Lexington, in accordance with federal law and FCC regulations, confines the broadcasting of indecent material to between the hours of 10 p.m. and 6 a.m. Sensitive listeners and children are advised to tune out during these times. Remember, you can call the on-air DJ at 257-WRFL for concerns, comments, and even just a chat. WRFL Lexington, your only alternative left.

P-O-O-K-I-E. That's me. I'm your pal Pookie. And here on WRFL Lexington, every Tuesday from the truly odd hours of 5 to 7 a.m., I'm giving you sick tracks with fun facts. Hello, hello. How is everyone? Is it a late night or a very early morning? Come on now, which is it? Or if you are joining us via our archive on our website, wrfl.fm, hello, welcome to it. Last time I met up with you, last Tuesday, it was the second and final week of our soundtrack week. And I had a lot of fun. Everyone played really fun stuff, those of you who participated. A lot of cool music, a lot of cool people. I'm really excited when we have events like that. I hope we have more of them in the future. But for today, it's just our regular scheduled programming, which is still fun. I have a lot of cool stuff for us today, as do the rest of our DJs. We always do here at WRFL. So yeah, without further ado, let's get into the tunes, shall we?

0: Yo, Chicago, Arby's, different is good. Rock Saddam Hussein's ass.
1: Oh, yeah. Oh, Rock Saddam is good.

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Hello, hello, welcome back. I'm your pal Pookie. How are you today? I feel like I don't ask that enough, and I only get to ask you every Tuesday for like 2 hours, so I hope it's good. It feels fantastic out there. It's like someone flipped a switch and was like, well, I guess it's fall now, and I ain't complaining, so yeah. That last song we had was The Frogs by Wesley Willis on Greatest Hits Volume 2. If you know Wesley Willis, you have a good boy point. Like a star. What were they called on SpongeBob? I think they were called good boy points in SpongeBob. I think it was a star. Anyway, Wesley Willis, I'm glad that he made music. I wish he made more punk. He sounds really good in the punk genre. Then we had Burning Out by the Linda Lindas on their album Gotta Get Out. Then we had Fairy Creek by Nadan. And then that first song to open up for us was No ID by Erykah Badu and The Alchemist featuring West Side Gunn on their new album Before the World Blows. I feel that. But yeah. It feels great outside. I can't believe, I feel like I was just like, wow, it's September, like 4 Tuesdays ago. Isn't that crazy? Time be passing and stuff. But yeah, without further ado, let's get back into the tune.

0: honey, I told you, Dolores is my grandmother. Why'd you do that?
1: Well, she come around here, she said, Randy, what are you doing out by the Bojangles again? What's in that trailer? She had to go, Randy.
0: Ronnie,
1: she had to go. I don't care if she's blind. She's got to go.
0: Ronnie?
1: Yep.
0: You know what? Let's get lunch. I'm going to go to the Bojangles. Okay. You want a chicken sandwich? You want fried chicken?
1: Yeah, I'll take fried chicken with iced tea.
0: Okay. All right.
1: Thanks, Randy. That's really nice of you, even though I killed your grandmother.
0: Yeah, I'll be right back. You're welcome.

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In addition to resources, Art Farm hosts many events, including concerts, theatrical performances, and art exhibitions. More information about Art Farm is available on their website at www.artfarm.coop or on Instagram at Art Farm. Well, you know, I did a lot of my growing up out in the sticks, and people out there tried their best with like resources and stuff and like just stuff to do, but you know what, to have a village, you need to be a villager. And honestly, in 2026, it's hard to be a villager. But here in the city, I've lived in Lexington for about, I think, 3 years now. It's just been so delightful to have access and to just know that these things exist out here for people. It's really cool. But that last song you heard was Everybody Likes You. Everybody. Really? Everybody? Everybody? Come on now. It was by Lemon Demon. It was a standalone song, and if you weren't around like VHS tapes and stuff, the sample that was used there came from Care Bears 2, A New Generation, old school movie. Just so happens to be my favorite Care Bears movie. I don't really know how many more are out there, but pretty cool stuff. Then we have Better Late Than Never by Almost Monday on their album. Thank God it's almost Monday, except for it's totally Tuesday. So, whoops. Then we had Ronnie Rigor Mortis by Ricky Chilton on the album The Essential Ricky Chilton. Good stuff, good stuff. Kind of spooky. Kind of... I don't know, I liked it. I hope you did too. Coming up, we've got some more good stuff within the next couple songs. I'm going to be headed more into a techno direction, so just want to warn you, in case you don't like techno, I've been playing some different, more mellow stuff today, so I just thought you'd have a heads up. And even if you don't like it, well, or the genre specifically, I don't know. Why don't you give Pookie a chance to change your mind? But anyway, let's get into that, shall we?

0: nice actually with the long pauses, like that there's like these.
1: Yeah.
0: It's kind of cool.
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Ah, a fine day on the radio waves. Out here there be no pirates, only the greatest of alternative music. Oh, my ship? She's the WRFL Lexington, of course. The grandest and most amazing ship ever designed. She'll sail nuts around those old corporatized ships. We're free as birds aboard her. Now, hoist the mainsail, and we'll cast off our shackles of terrible music and find something truly inspiring to listen to.

6 a.m. Hooray! Good morning, everybody. Oh my goodness, if you've been sticking with me, if you were here at 5 a.m. and have rocked on through till 6 a.m., thank you for sticking with us. And if you're just joining, hello and welcome, and I hope you're having a wonderful Tuesday. That last song you heard was called Turquoise. The artist is called Newfer? Listen. But the album it's on is called Hydromania. And then we had Still Crisp, Carlot 32. I definitely don't have dyslexia or anything like that. But that was by Meta Room. Then we had Nyan Nyan by Psy Angel on their album Something Worth Doing. Then we had Saline Wave, SalineWind.exe, and that was by Candelaki. Funny thing about SalineWind.exe, it's malware. And it used to be a bigger deal than it is. Like, I don't think SalineWind.exe is going to be a big deal in 2026. That would be very funny. But basically what this virus does is it attacks your visual display, and it like breaks it and gives you these like trippy, glitchy, like clown vomit textures. And it does that before completely overwriting your storage and then crashing your operating system, therefore your whole computer. But people recently have been using it as like this trendy, fun, I don't know how fun it is, but it's like techno, whoa, I don't know. I just think it's an interesting thing to talk about and an interesting thing to have like come up again, like of all the things, right? I played a couple other goodies, but if you are curious as to what they are, you can always go to wrfl.fm to our website, where we don't gatekeep. We let you know what we play. And in addition to that, we have our archives. So if you ever missed a show, we have archives to our zines. So if you are ever curious about what the creative minds here at your college campus are up to, we put that there in our rifle. I love the rifle. But anyways, let's keep on rolling. This wonderful 6 a.m. Kind of jealous. I don't want to like leave the studio, but I know it feels so good out there right now. Well, yeah, let's keep going, shall we?

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Hello! Welcome back to Your Pal Pookie Plays Totally Normal Music that was not tampered with at all or remixed whatsoever. Just kidding. That last song you heard was Status Screen, Super Mario Advance 2, parentheses, Super Mario World, another parenthesis. It's by Silva Gunner. If you've been sticking with Your Pal Pookie here with me, you'll know that I really enjoy Silva Gunner. It's just a little funny ha-ha for your day. And directly after that, we played Ska-Cha-Cha, the Alpha Mix from Sonic Rush. That's another Silva Gunner one. Last week, we did Soundtrack Week, and I played quite a lot of Sonic stuff. So I've just had some goodies floating around, you know. Then we had Spreading Excitement All Over the World, Hooray, by PsyAngel on their album Something Worth Doing. And then from there, you are all caught up. It is 6:15. It sure is, isn't it? Or maybe it isn't. Maybe it's like 3 p.m. because you didn't want to wake up at 5 in the morning specifically to listen to Your Pal Pookie. Honestly, if any of you do that, I'm completely flattered. Thank you. I highly doubt that. But anyway, more music, shall we?

you so much. Good evening. We are the Surfer Jets here all the way from Toronto, Ontario, Canada. Thank you for joining us tonight.

Tune in and join me for Dave's Deep Dives every Wednesday from 10 a.m. to 12 noon for plenty of rock, blues, jazz, Americana, and more. You'll hear genre and theme shows, alternate takes, and plenty of live recordings from the last 60 years of music. So, come and take a dive and join me in the deep end all the way to the left at 88.1 WRFL Lexington.

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SASS, excuse me, is a Kentucky-based 501c3 nonprofit that offers complimentary and confidential support services and information to individuals who have experienced sexual assault. 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Important stuff, people. That last song we had was Hello Crow, but without the W. It was the extended mix. It's by someone named Vara. Then we had Crystal Mine by Snuggly Bun on the album Supertux 0.7.0. And then we had Mortimer's Disco Chip by Mortimer Twang, which was a single. And let me just, for a minute, talk to y'all about why this stuff is significant, why I played it. It sounds cool, but like, what is it? What y'all know about Supertux? Supertux was a platformer. I think it was made for like, or at least originated on Linux-based software. But it was a lot. It's basically just Mario with a penguin. But it's been associated with Linux over the years, and I don't know. I just think it's really cool. I played a lot of Tux growing up, so. Then we had streetjazz.mp3 by the one and only Mortimer Twang as well. And the reason why Street Jazz is important is it was released in 1996 on a website called monotonic.net.label, which was an online music label, and it was all free, but it distributed electronic music from 1996 to 2001 via MP3 files and stuff like that. Which is like so cool, you know, sourcing music for this show is like, it doesn't mean to be a rabbit hole, but it surely is. So, then we had Couch Surfing by the Surfrajets with their album Party with the Surfrajets Live. Really cool stuff. You don't really hear much surf rock anymore. What a shame. Make more surf rock, guys. But anyway, that's what I've had so far. It is 6:34 if you're here live with us. And let's keep the jams going.

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Hello, hello, hello. That last song you heard was The Distance by The Rose Hips on their album, well, their EP rather, Into the Garden. And you heard Lucid Daydream by Billy Strings on the album So Much for Goodbyes. And then you had Despite That by Beepa Doobie. I love that name so much. Her new album, Pylon. So, yeah, we've got some new stuff playing. But there's stuff to play, and then there's stuff to do. So, it kind of looks like there isn't much, though. But you know what? There is, every Tuesday, there's Music Bingo with JD Entertainment on the Tin Roof at 8 p.m. But coming up this Saturday, the 3rd of October, oh my goodness, y'all, it's gonna be October, what do you mean? But we have our third batch of DJ training, so to those of you who have started your DJ journey, I am so proud of you. I'm proud of you for starting. I'm proud of you for keeping with it. I'm proud of you for trying, and I'm so excited to see and hear what you bring to the table. So, awesome stuff. That is in the Jacobs Science Building, room 108 at 12 p.m. So, yeah! Hooray! I still got a little bit of time with you, so we're gonna continue to play music, but I just wanted to say, for real, happy Tuesday. Things are a little wacky out there. Things are always kind of wacky, but I hope not for you. As Wesley Willis will say, good news is rock and roll. I'll have to play that for y'all next time. But anyway, more tunes.

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2: Good morning, Lexington. It is Tuesday, September 29th, and you're listening to Sequential Circuits on WRFL Lexington. I'm your DJ, Katie Jones. Sequential Circuits, this is the show where every other Tuesday I play 2 hours of synthesizer music, and then usually, if there's no theme, even if there is a theme, and if I get around to it, I talk about a particular synthesizer piece of electronic music equipment, its place in history, and today we will be talking about Korgs and micro-Korgs, which is the synthesizer that I happen to own. So we're going to take a little trip down memory lane to the electronic music scene in the 2000s. It's going to be a big nostalgia trip for me because I was in high school and college then, so this was, you know, the music of my formative youth. All right, so I'll get into the Korgs a little bit later, but I hope you guys are having a fabulous Tuesday. I hope you're enjoying this beautiful, crisp, cool fall weather, looking forward to the impending coming of October, and this is some Junior Boys. Here we go. Wait, okay. We would be going if I wasn't doing this. All right, now we are going.

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2: 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You're listening to WRFL Lexington, and this is Sequential Circuits, the show where I play 2 hours of synthesizer music every other Tuesday morning from 7 to 9 a.m. And you just heard Playboy by Hot Chip off of their debut album Coming On Strong, and we started off the show with More Than Real by Junior Boys off of their album Last Exit. And we are in a 2000s. We are in the aughts. We're in a place of the aughts this morning. We're in a place of Korgs, and we're going to, I suppose we're just going to keep that going. I don't really have a lot to tell you about these things at this time, but I can tell you that I recently bought a steam machine to clean my house, and it was not all it was hyped up to be. I was like fed a ton of these like reels of just people steaming the world's absolute filthiest ovens and the steam just melting off into disgusting brown slime, like cutting through a butter with a knife. And I was like, great, because my oven was gross. And I got this steam machine and I applied it to my oven and it did nothing. And I vigorously applied it and it still did nothing. Then I had to scrape everything off with like a razor. And anyway, it works fine in the bathroom though. This is Steam Machine by Daft Punk.

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1: The Urban Forest Initiative, UFI, is a collaborative group of Kentucky community stakeholders based at the University of Kentucky, whose purpose is to promote and protect the tree canopy in communities throughout the state. 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All right, you're listening to WRFL Lexington, and this is Sequential Circuits, the show where I play 2 hours of synthesizer music every other Tuesday morning from 7 to 9 a.m. And we just heard Crime Wave by Crystal Castles off of their eponymous album, debut album. Before that was Stranger Lover by Ghostland Observatory off of Paparazzi Lightning, and we started that set off with Steam Machine by Daft Punk off of their album Human After All. We're going to keep it going here this morning. I'm going to do a little bit of stuff from the Playbox that I feel is tonally somewhat adjacent to these mid-early aughts songs. So this is a new track by Helena Gao. It is called Lao Shi. I hope you like it.

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1: All right, Lexington, it's 7:45 a.m. here on this beautiful Tuesday morning, and we've been listening to synthesizer music from our very own WRFL little play bank of songs. So you just heard No More Regrets by Almost Monday off of their new album. Thank God it's almost Monday. Before that, we heard Black Cat by Broadcast off of their album from the early aughts, Tender Buttons. Did those two songs really go together? Not smoothly. And then before that, we heard Jim Carroll New Year by Black Marble off of their new album, Life in Small Spaces. And we started that set off with Lao Shi by Helena Gao off of her album, Gao Dan Dan. All right. And we are going to keep it going. We are going and going and going and going. And as we are going with this Ladytron song. This is Sing by Ladytron off of Paradises.

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1: Good morning. You're listening to WRFL Lexington. It's just a little bit past 8 a.m. here. This is Sequential Circuits, the show where I play 2 hours of synthesizer music every other Tuesday morning. And we just heard a bunch of tracks from the 2000s. So that most recent track was Chichiparian, never known how to say that, by Hot Chip off of their album The Warning. Before that was I Created Disco by Calvin Harris before he got super famous and dated Taylor Swift off of his first album I Created Disco. Then there was One Hit by The Knife off of their album Silent Shout. And we started that set off with Sing by Ladytron off of Paradises, their new album. I love One Hit by The Knife. I recently rented a car, and every time you would start it up, it would make like a dun-dun-dun, dun-dun-dun noise that sounds exactly like the beginning of One Hit. And so I had One Hit always in my head the entire time I was driving that rental car. Also, have you ever wondered how the brother from that band got his incredibly weird voice? They ran his voice through this Swedish synthesizer called a Nord Lead and like pitch adjusted it so that you can't really tell what kind of creature he is. Anyway, so good times. All right, so all morning I have been mostly playing music from the 2000s electronics era. I'm going to talk a little bit about the synthesizers that made that sound. It's a thing called the Korg MS-20. Came out in 1978. This is another rags to riches synthesizer story, so it's similar to those Roland 808 909 and 303 machines, but a little bit lesser known. So the thing came out in 1978 as a response to the Mini Moog, because Moogs were still all the rage at that time. It wasn't very popular. It was a monosynth. The thing that made it a little bit unique when it resurfaced in pawn shops in the late 90s and early 2000s is that it actually had these external filters so that you could plug your own drum machine, guitar, or even like a mic with your voice into it and pass it through its filters. And you could get one for cheap at a pawn shop. And so the thing, if you've been listening to this music, the thing about it is when you pass your own instruments through this MS-20 filter and you really crank things up, it gets this kind of like distorted, edgy sound to it that's almost like an analog to some distortion on a hard rock guitar or something like that. And that's really difficult to replicate with like a cleaner synthesizer like a Juno or something that we've been listening to in music through the 80s. So that's how you kind of get like that little bit of like grit and edge to that 2000s electronic music, you know, while still remaining coming from a synthesizer. So those were all the rage. People got them. They played them live, big with the whole crew that was out with that time, James Murphy of LCD Sound System, but also a big producer at that time, had his whole studio stocked with these. And then later, due to Ladytron also used them, we heard some Ladytron earlier. So then due to its popularity, they created the Micro Korg. I like the Micro Korg because I own a Micro Korg. Basically, the Micro Korg was doing what this MS-20 was doing, but it was new. It was kind of small. It runs on batteries, so you can take it around with you. And it's got this little microphone sticking out of the back that is a built-in vocoder that is a ton of fun, and we'll listen to some vocoder people. Anyway, that's the story of early electronic music. It's Korgs. We love Korgs. So one band that really got into these and built an entire album off of these MS-20s and that sound is Simian Mobile Disco off of their album Attacks. I can't remember in what order they're doing it, if they're Attack, Decaying, Sustain, and Releasing, or something else. Anyway, we're starting out with that, and then we're keeping it going here all the way to the left on WRFL.

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1: Hello again. It's WRFL Lexington. It's Sequential Circuits. We just heard a couple of tracks. That most recent one was She's Good for Business by Mastercraft off of their album The Looks. And we started this hour off with I Got This Down Right by Simeon Mobile Disco off of Attack, Decay, Sustain, Release. We're listening to Korgs. 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That made the 2000s electronic sound, so we're going to keep it going with some Chromey Omeo. This is Needy Girl.

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1: The Matterhorn Mix has made its way from one UK to the other. WFL Lexington's resident British radio DJ Hammy Bilka takes you back to the Balearic beat. Welcome to Club Classics with the Ibiza sounds from the 90s and the noughties. We don't just do mashups, we do smash-ups. From Cafe Del Mar to Cafe Mambo, from Ministry of Sound to Head Candy, we take a musical tour that spans two decades of the White Island and its groove collective dance music. The Matterhorn Mix. Yeah! Thursday, 6 to 8 p.m.
2: 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All right. We have been on a tour de Korg, the Korg MS-20 and Mini Korg, sound of the 2000s electronic scene. So you just heard the mashup of Around the World and Harder, Better, Faster, Stronger by Daft Punk off of their album Alive. Before that was In the Morning by the Junior Boys off of So This Is Goodbye. And we started that set off with Needy Girl by Chromeo off of She's in Control. Saw all of those bands in concert around their heyday. I actually got to see Daft Punk on the Alive tour in 2007, which was absolutely amazing. And I still kind of like get chills when I listen to that live album. Saw Chromeo, I think in 2011 at Lollapalooza. That guy uses a vocoder, which is built into the Mini Korg, but he doesn't use that kind of vocoder. He uses a different one, and it's like this giant plastic mouthpiece. He bites it. It looks like a football mouthpiece. And then I saw the Junior Boys, who I love. They're one of my favorite bands. So this is not a dig on the Junior Boys, but it was at, I think it used to be called Buster's, whatever is like the Manchester Music Hall now. And it was the saddest show ever because there were only like six people there, including me. And I was super into it, but you could tell the guy was like pretty bummed that no one really showed up. Anyway, so we've gone through the 2000s. Why have I taken this detour back to my youth? I don't know. I had to get a new wild card, or I had to get a wild card for the first time yesterday, but it wasn't the first time because I was a student here a long time ago. And she pulled up my student picture from my first wild card that I got as a freshman in 2007. And she told me that I still looked like my picture. And I was like, that's right. I never age. I kind of don't, but it just, it means I kind of like look like a child. Anyway, never age, never change, never grow, never learn new types of music, always be 18 and always be listening to 2000s electronic today. All right, after that tangent, it is now 8:34 a.m. in the morning, which means that if you have not already, it is time to get up, it is time to get going, and it is time to start your day with this song about a hot dog. It's Hot Dog.

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right. Hello again. It is once again time for me to tell you about events that are going on around town this week, although I am shocked to report that there really hardly aren't any. So for new events this week, this Saturday, the 3rd, is going to be our third DJ training for WRFL here. That will be at the Jacobs Science Building, room 108, at noon. Also, just some recurring events coming up around town. There's Music Bingo with JD Entertainment tonight at the Tin Roof at 8 p.m. It's Karaoke Wednesday at the Fish Tank tomorrow at 10. And there's also karaoke at the Tin Roof tomorrow at 9. And there's karaoke at the Green Lantern at 9 p.m. tomorrow. And there's more trivia, team trivia at Mirror Twin at 7 p.m. And then this Thursday, it is still Thursday Night Live at the 5th Third Bank Pavilion at 5. And there's even more karaoke. There's karaoke at Girl Scroll Scrolls Burritos at 8 p.m. Burritos at 8 p.m. All right. That's what's up. That's what's going on. Those are the recurring events.

0: From Copenhagen, Denmark, this is Democracy Now!
1: I want to thank the Prime Minister and the Prime Minister, Greenland, Denmark. And we're going to have a tremendous relationship, a secure relationship, and we look forward to it.
0: After repeatedly threatening to seize Greenland, President Trump has signed a deal that would allow the U.S. to expand its military presence there. But Greenland will remain a territory of Denmark. As we broadcast from here in Copenhagen, we'll speak to the chair of the National Organization for Greenlanders in Denmark. Then, as the death toll in Gaza topped 74,000 over the past 3 years, we'll speak to the Palestinian analyst Mohammed Shahada. He's from Gaza, but lives here in Denmark.
2: You see, basically, Israel tried since 1948 until today to destroy us as a people, as a group, and they failed at it. Our people are still there, resilient.
0: And next week marks the 25th anniversary of the 2001 U.S. invasion of Afghanistan. We'll speak to the Danish-Afghan journalist Najib Khaja. In 2008, he was kidnapped by the Taliban, and then he escaped. His most recent documentary on Afghanistan is titled Winning Hearts and Minds. All that and more coming up. Welcome to Democracy Now!, democracynow.org, The War and Peace Report. I'm Amy Goodman in Copenhagen, Denmark. Iran's foreign minister has held indirect talks with the U.S. on a diplomatic proposal to end 7 months of fighting. On Monday, Foreign Minister Abbas Araghchi said he discussed a plan with Qatari mediators that would see a phased reopening of the Strait of Hormuz within 7 days in exchange for an end to all hostilities in Iran and Lebanon, the lifting of the U.S. naval blockade of Iran, the unfreezing of billions of dollars worth of Iranian assets, and an end to sanctions on Iranian oil. The indirect talks came as Iran defended its strikes on U.S. bases across the Mideast as self-defense, warning neighboring countries would come under further attack if they continue to host U.S. forces. Iranian diplomat Nasser Asadi Nazari delivered the warning in an address to the U.N. General Assembly on Monday.
3: The missiles that killed 168 children at the primary school in Minab and strike the Lamed Sports Complex during the U.S.-Israel regime's joint aggression against Iran were launched from neighboring territory. These are only two of many such examples.
0: In the U.K., the five men who were arrested on suspicion of terrorism after they allegedly approached the RAF Fairford military base carrying explosives have been released on bail. The U.K. has allowed U.S. warplanes to launch long-range strikes on Iran from RAF Fairford since March 1st, fueling speculation Iran was behind a plot to attack the base. This is Tristan Wilkinson, the councillor for the Cotswold District.
4: So there was a specific threat about 6 weeks ago from the Iranians on this base. At the time, there was an increased surveillance around the area. This is an operational base. There is, it's no secret that, you know, we have American bombers here that are taking part in what's happening in the Middle East at the moment. So there's always the risk.
0: U.S. Secretary of State Marco Rubio says the incident at RAF Royal Air Force Fairford, quote, clearly involves the hands of a foreign actor, unquote. Iran's embassy in London responded that it, quote, categorically rejects and strongly condemns the recent unfounded and malicious speculations, unquote. In Ukraine, a wave of Russian drone and missile strikes has killed 9 people and left 80 others wounded. Among Russia's targets was Ukraine's Academy of Science in Kyiv, where 2 people were killed by a Russian drone that struck during the workday Monday. Survivors said the attack came without a sound and without warning.
5: I don't understand the senseless war. I don't understand any of what's going on. I don't know how to resolve this issue. But what's happening is not right, and it's ordinary people who are suffering.
0: President Volodymyr Zelensky said 80 of the 120 drones fired at Ukraine were a newer jet-powered model, making them harder to shoot down. Elsewhere, officials in eastern Poland scrambled fighter jets and ordered residents to shelter in place after a Russian drone crashed near the Polish-Ukrainian border Monday. Meanwhile, Ukraine claimed long-range attacks on two Russian factories and an oil facility far from the front lines. The Trump administration issued new fuel economy rules on Monday that loosen the limits automakers must meet on pollution from gas-powered cars and light trucks. Rules set under the Biden administration called for vehicles to average about 50 miles per gallon by 2031. The Trump rules cut the target to just under 35 miles per gallon. Dave Cook, the senior vehicles analyst for the Union of Concerned Scientists Clean Transportation Program, said, quote, the federal government's decision to gut fuel economy standards is a handout to automakers and oil companies that will strap American consumers already struggling with an affordability crisis, unquote. The White House is defending its decision to run campaign-style ads promoting President Trump during NFL games and network news broadcasts. The 30-second spots include the tagline, paid for by the U.S. government. The White House calls them public service announcements, but Democratic lawmakers and former ethics officials argue they're political ads and violate federal appropriations laws and the Hatch Act. One 30-second ad titled Final Battle is nearly identical to a campaign video Trump posted to Truth Social in 2024. In the ad, Trump promises to expel the quote-unquote warmongers, globalists, and deep state actors from government. More than $300,000 has been spent on the ad.
6: We will rout the fake news media, and we will liberate America from these villains once and for all.
7: I don't know.
0: Senate Majority Leader Republican John Thune told reporters, quote, it's a great message. I like the message, but it shouldn't be paid for with taxpayer dollars, he said. In Texas, state election officials have sent tens of thousands of delayed voter registration applications to county election officials after discovering an error. Some of the applications had languished for over a year. The backlog sparked a scramble by counties to process the applications with just weeks left before November's midterm elections. In more news from Texas, a black woman who was sentenced to 5 years in prison for casting a provisional ballot in the 2016 presidential election has overturned her conviction on appeal, capping a nearly decade-long legal battle. The 5-4 decision by Texas's highest criminal court ends the case against Crystal Mason, whose provisional ballot wasn't even counted since she was disqualified from voting at the time due to a past felony conviction for tax fraud. To see our coverage of Crystal Mason's case, go to our website at democracynow.org. A top FBI official said Monday he's stepping down about a year after he was nominated by President Trump and confirmed by the Senate. Andrew Bailey served as co-deputy director of the FBI in an unusual arrangement with right-wing podcaster Dan Bongino before Bongino left the FBI in January after clashing with former Attorney General Pam Bondi over the Justice Department's handling of the Epstein files. Bailey had been tasked with overseeing some of the investigations into President Trump's debunked claims that the 2020 election was rigged. Meanwhile, the FBI's confirmed hackers accessed a trove of personal data on potentially tens of thousands of current and former FBI employees, including their names, addresses, phone numbers, and details on their spouses. OpenAI is scrapping the release of its latest AI model known as GPT 6.1 Astra over safety concerns. This comes after OpenAI agents interfered with websites run by the U.S. Education Department, the Commerce Department, and the SEC, the Securities and Exchange Commission, without the company's knowledge. In an interview, the OpenAI head of safety said the latest model had scored poorly on its ability to align with humans and showed higher levels of deception. Meanwhile, Reuters reports Anthropic's prospectus for an initial public offering, an IPO, details how the company lost $42 billion last year while warning investors that advanced AI could pose, quote, catastrophic or existential risks to humanity, unquote. This comes as chipmaker NVIDIA announced the largest ever stock buyback increase in U.S. corporate history, valued at $150 billion. NVIDIA's CEO Jensen Huang has gone on record saying he rejects warnings that AI could make humans extinct. NVIDIA is among the companies profiting most from the rapid build-out of AI data centers, which has drawn protests across the country. The Trump administration announced Monday it had reversed a Biden-era policy that broadened the federal ban on sex discrimination in schools to cover LGBTQ people. Shwali Patel of National Women's Law Center responded, quote, sexual harassment and assault continue to be pervasive in schools, and to the fullest extent possible, we should be working to enforce the laws that protect students survivors of sexual violence. Yet Education Secretary Linda McMahon and the Trump administration have decided to ignore what survivors need, instead weaponizing Title IX to attack trans students, she said. And a New York prosecutor has reopened a sexual assault investigation at Cornell University after a woman alleged she'd been drugged, assaulted, and gang raped by seven former and current members of Chi Phi fraternity in 2024 when she was a 20-year-old undergraduate student. The allegations came in a lawsuit filed this month by a woman identified only as Jane Doe, who says campus officials and law enforcement failed to take her accusations seriously. On Monday, Tompkins County District Attorney Matthew Van Houten defended his initial decision not to seek charges, writing, quote, seeking justice sometimes requires us to reconsider or reopen cases when we're provided with additional evidence, unquote. A lawyer for the plaintiff says his client's claims have not materially changed since she filed a police report in the weeks after the alleged assault. On Sunday, New York Congresswoman Alexandria Ocasio-Cortez addressed the controversy at a Students versus Billionaires event in Ithaca, New York.
7: I want to be clear that the culture of rape, sexual assault, and pedophilia is protected in elite institutions across the United States, and including Cornell University in this instance. The fact that Jane Doe, that survivor, lost her education because you can't stay in school when something like that happens to you. Rape is often used as an act of war. It is one of the most horrifying violations that a human being can endure, a form of torture. You can't stay in school. The fact that she had to lose her education and those men were protected by an institution and granted an Ivy League degree as a reward, never again. Never again.
0: And those are some of the headlines. This is Democracy Now!, democracynow.org, the War and Peace Report. I'm Amy Goodman, broadcasting from Copenhagen, Denmark. Remember when President Trump said this shortly after he returned to the White House?
1: We need Greenland for national security and even international security, and we're working with everybody involved to try and get it. But we need it really for international world security. And I think we're going to get it one way or the other. We're going to get it.
8: It's German.
0: Well, after more than a year and a half of threatening to take over Greenland by force, President Trump last week signed a 10-page agreement with Greenland and Denmark that fell short of his earlier demands to turn Greenland into U.S. territory. The deal that Trump described as tremendous allows the United States to open new bases in Greenland, bolstering its military presence on the vast, mineral-rich and strategically located island. Under the 1951 Defense of Greenland Treaty, the United States already has wide latitude to station forces and build military bases in Greenland. The U.S. currently has one active military base on Greenland, about 160 troops on the ground. During the height of the Cold War, the U.S. maintained 17 military installations in Greenland with over 10,000 troops. Under the New Deal, the U.S. would be allowed to build two new bases. The new agreement, signed shortly after President Trump's speech to the UN General Assembly last week, recognizes Greenland as part of Denmark, but would still apply if Greenland eventually chooses independence. Describing this, quote, a deal that could last forever, the Danish Prime Minister, Mette Frederiksen, praised the deal as strengthening NATO and staving off the growing presence of Russia and China in the Arctic.
8: This deal is good for the United States, it's good for Greenland, for Denmark, for the NATO alliance, and therefore also good for Europe. Mr. President, you have been very clear. You don't want adversaries to come too close. I fully agree. And with this deal, they are not. We are making sure that they will not be allowed to get any control or significant influence in Greenland.
0: Greenland's Prime Minister, Jens Frederik Nielsen, reiterated his support for the United States and the NATO alliance.
9: This agreement should put to rest any doubt today and in the future about where Greenland's loyalty lies. Our commitment to this alliance and to the security we build together is not in question. We are, have been, and will remain a steadfast friend of the United States and a part of the Western Alliance. Your security is our security, and our security is your security.
0: To understand more about this deal and what it really means, we're joined now by Julie Rademacher, chair of UAGUT, which means us, an organization for Greenlanders in Denmark. Julia is a former member of the parliament here in Denmark. Welcome to Democracy Now! It's great to have you, in your country here. Talk about the significance of this. You had President Trump saying he's taking over Greenland, he's annexing Greenland, he's occupying Greenland, and now there's this deal made between your country, Greenland, and Denmark, and the United States, but involves expansion of the U.S. military presence.
10: Well, we already have military presence by the U.S. in Greenland, and we have had that for several decades, actually. It's been even more in the past. So two more military bases will not be new in Greenland. But it's very important for the Greenlandic people that they are listened to, because the last time the Americans left the bases, they didn't clean up. So this is one of the very important questions asked by the public in Greenland. But the deal has been absolutely amazing in so many years in Greenland, because we have felt listened to the last week. For the first time in world history, an American president has said out loud, yes, it's the Greenlanders' right for self-determination. And we've been not only fighting for Greenland the past 1.5 years, but also been the front of the fight for democracy in the world, because we've been fighting for our own right to decide whether or not Greenland should be part of Denmark, U.S., or become independent. And with this deal, Greenland can do what Greenlanders in Greenland want it to do. So I think in many ways it's definitely a good deal for Greenland and for Greenlanders. So it's been great news, especially concerning the last 1.5 years where we have felt threatened by the American president.
0: So what would you like to see happen with Greenland? I mean, you were a member of the Danish parliament here. You are a Greenlander. What does OAGUT, your organization, organization of Greenlanders in Denmark, want?
10: Yeah, as a former member of the Danish parliament and also as a Greenlander, I've been living for so many years in Greenland. I'm a mother also. So for me, it's very important that the future of Greenland will be decided by Greenlanders, also in Greenland. I think in so many ways we have been threatened by military with force to be taken over by annexation of the U.S. Congress still have the proposal that they want to annex Greenland. So I would like to say that happen in reality, not only on a paper now signed by the American president, but also in reality, definitely. But I also kind of have an worry that the trust between Americans, Greenlanders, and Danes is not the same anymore, because we've always relied on the Americans. We've always trusted the Americans and the American president to be our protector. But now, after threats in 1.5 years to annex Greenland, we don't have the same faith or the same trust in Americans and the U.S. president. So we definitely have some work, is something to work on in the future.
0: Julie Rademacher, so far Trump has vowed to build two, as he says, very major bases in Greenland. There's also interest in Greenland's resources. If you can talk about this, last month it was reported that a U.S. oil company linked to President Trump, called Greenland Energy, was preparing to drill in Greenland without local approval. The firm recently landed drilling equipment on Greenland's eastern coast. Greenland's government issued a strong warning that no permission was granted. The island Mineral Resources Authority must provide all future logistical operations before they proceed, officials said. What are Trump's personal interests here?
10: Well, that question you have to ask the American president. But I can say that as Greenlanders, our interest is to be listened to. We have our own democracy in Greenland. We have a self-rule government. We are also part of the Kingdom of Denmark. So when we make deals, we do it together with Greenland and Denmark. And then, of course, also negotiate with other countries like the U.S. If Americans want to drill for oil in Greenland, it has to be approved by the population in Greenland. You know, Greenlanders don't go to the U.S. and drill for oil. So, of course, Americans also have to ask Greenlanders if they want to drill for oil. And the government and municipalities have to approve it. And this hasn't been the case. So, in so many ways, we still fight for the platform and also to be listened to as Greenlanders because of the MAGA movement and because of all these investments going on. We are still quite worried that money men from MAGA movement will try and buy Greenland in other hands. Also, despite the fact of this new deal on security. So I think we are very much aware of that.
0: Trump said in a social media post announcing this agreement that it gives the United States permanent control over security and all other needs in Greenland, completely addressing all of our many U.S. concerns, he said. What does he mean, permanent control of all other needs?
10: Well, again, you have to ask that question to the American president, but I think in many ways the deal is good because the right for self-determination is approved in the deal. And also the fact that if Greenlanders want to become independent within the NATO alliance, it can happen. So for the first time in history, Greenlanders are actually acknowledged and also approved as a people for the right to Greenland. But at the same time, we can see that if you want to build U.S. military bases in Greenland, it also has a chapter in the deal where it says it has to be with respect of the culture, of the fishery, of the hunting. Right now it's hunting season in Greenland, so everyone is talking about reindeers and caribou hunting. And at the same time, we sit here in Copenhagen discussing this in a room. And many people ask me here in Denmark, so how, what do the Greenlanders talk about? And I tell them, well, they talk about reindeers and caribous because it's that time of the year. But at the same time, yes, definitely, we sleep better now at night with this deal. But we still have uncertainty and worries, and we don't feel completely that we can completely rely on the Americans anymore.
0: Who are the adversaries that the Danish Prime Minister referred to?
10: Adversaries.
0: He talks about the adversaries, the interest of different powers in the Arctic.
10: Yes, I think in so many ways, it's the Arctic is opening up. We already saw that in the American U.S. Navy strategies from 2018. I believe it's very important that now Greenland, Denmark and the European Union works on new Arctic strategies, and also they work very close together with the Americans about security in the Arctic, because who's the real enemy here? You know, maybe it's Russia and China and not Denmark and the U.S. So I think it's very important that we can make deals on security, and that we now have leaders in the same room signing deals, but also diplomats that can negotiate, because we haven't seen that for 1.5 years. We have just felt terrified and being threatened. So this is definitely a new situation, but we are still worried as Greenlanders in both Denmark and also in Greenland.
0: And who is paying for this deal? Trump said there will be no cost to the United States.
10: Yeah, that's kind of interesting, but because at the same time, Trump wants more military in Greenland. So I don't know who's paying for the new military in Greenland, but we can hear on the Danish and Greenlandic leaders that it will not be the Danes and the Greenlanders that will pay. So it's going to be interesting to follow. And I can see in financial acts and suggestions and proposals for next year again, that it isn't in the budget. So that's a good question to ask back home in the U.S.
0: Also,
10: too.
0: Aren't there 4 unexploded nuclear bombs dropped by a U.S. B-52 bomber there from 1968 still under the ice?
10: Yes, and there were also this very crazy project where the Americans drilled like a tunnel inside of the ice cap. So we have several military bases where the Americans haven't cleaned up in Greenland. And that's also why many people in Greenland are worried that these military bases will be built, but with no respect of the culture, of the local people, of the hunters, but also of the environment and nature. Because for Greenlanders, it's, for us, the nature is like a holy place. It's what we come from, it's what we live by. So for us, it's very important that it's respected.
0: Julie Rademacher, we want to thank you so much for being with you. It's nice to be in the same studio with you here in Copenhagen. She is chair of Uagut. It means us, the National Organization for Greenlanders in Denmark. She is a former member of the Danish Parliament. Coming up, is the death toll in Gaza topped 74,000 over these past 3 years. We'll speak to the Palestinian analyst, Mohammed Shahada. He's from Gaza, but lives here in Denmark. Stay with us.

0: Song by Ayu Peter, a Greenlandic Inuit activist and attorney. This is Democracy Now!, democracynow.org, The War and Peace Report. I'm Amy Goodman. We are broadcasting from Copenhagen, Denmark. The Palestinian death toll from Israel's war in Gaza surpassed 74,000. According to Gaza's health ministry, Israeli attacks since the so-called ceasefire last October have killed more than 1,100 Palestinians. Gaza's government media office puts the toll even higher at more than 1,400. On Sunday, two Palestinians were killed in an Israeli airstrike on downtown Gaza City. Meanwhile, in the occupied West Bank, settler violence has killed at least 1,107 Palestinians since October 7, 2023. On Monday, a senior UN official condemned what he called the relentless expansion of Israeli settlements in the occupied West Bank. This is UN Deputy Special Coordinator for the Middle East Peace Process, Ramiz Alakbarov, addressing the UN Security Council.
1: I strongly condemn the relentless expansion of Israeli settlements in the West Bank, which fuels tensions, impedes access by Palestinians to their land, and threatens the validity, viability of a fully independent, sovereign, and contiguous Palestinian state. The rapidly expanding settlement footprint, including outposts, is taking place in conjunction with a rise in settler attacks.
0: Well, Democracy Now! Is broadcasting from Denmark, which recently joined 20 other countries, as well as the European Commission, in signing a declaration opposing Israel's planned settlement expansion in the occupied West Bank. Denmark, along with 11 other countries, is also backing sanctions on trade with Israeli settlements in the occupied West Bank. On Monday, Denmark's permanent representative to the United Nations, Christina Marcus Lassen, addressed the UN General Assembly.
2: In Gaza, civilians continue to pay the price. Far more must be done to secure humanitarian access and long-term peace. And in the occupied West Bank, settler violence and settlement expansion threaten the daily lives of Palestinians and undermine the prospects for a future Palestinian state. This has to stop.
0: That was Denmark's ambassador to the United Nations, Christina Marcus Lassen. For more, we're joined here in Copenhagen by Mohammed Shahada, writer and analyst from Gaza, visiting fellow at the European Council on Foreign Relations. Mohammed Shahada, welcome back to Democracy Now! It's wonderful to be here with you in the studio in Copenhagen. We're usually interviewing you by Zoom. These are extremely harrowing times. It's been almost a year since the Trump plan for Gaza was created, October 9th, 2025. Can you explain what that plan is and what has been fulfilled so far?
3: Thanks so much, Amy. Great to finally see you in person, one of my favorite heroes. So the idea of the plan was to divide the reconstruction, rehabilitation, Israeli withdrawal, decommissioning of Hamas and Palestinian statehood into three phases. The first one was related to early recovery, so it would see Israel suspending its attacks, allowing 600 trucks per day of food and humanitarian aid into Gaza, rehabilitating basic infrastructure, water, electricity, hospitals, roads, sanitation, and basically opening up the Rafah border crossing for people to be able to travel in and out. The second phase was the one that relates to Hamas decommissioning and Israel withdrawal from Gaza, as well as the reconstruction, the rebuilding of the enclave. And the third one is the long-term one that relates to Palestinian statehood. So far, only one item of the 20 items on the Trump plan has been fulfilled, and that is the release of every single Israeli hostage in Gaza and the remains of dead hostages. Nothing else was completely fulfilled. Israel either violated its obligations completely or fulfilled some of them extremely partially, to the point that it does not have any significant impact on the ground. For example, food instead of 600 trucks of humanitarian aid per day, we are getting an average of 95 trucks per day, which is less than 20%. Instead of suspending attacks on Gaza, Israel has been bombing Gaza every day. As you mentioned, 1,400 people killed since the so-called ceasefire started. And the idea here is that the plan ended up just buying more time for the genocide, allowing Israel to continue with sort of low intensity, low profile profile amid a facade and promises of progress. But those promises, if there is no enforcement mechanism behind them, they read mostly as a wish list. They don't read as a plan.
0: Why did Palestinians sign this deal? You're a Palestinian from Gaza.
3: I've asked Palestinian negotiators and Arab mediators as well what was the highest expectation behind that deal. And the answer is unanimous. Nobody expected it to be fulfilled completely. The highest ambition was three things: allowing more food to go in at a point when Israel manufactured famine in Gaza, reducing the Israeli killing machine in Gaza as much as possible. So before that ceasefire was put in place, Israel was killing an average of 100 people per day. Now it's about 5 people per day, which is still monstrous and atrocious. But the idea was to reduce the rate of the killing. And the third one was to prevent the mass migration or the mass ethnic cleansing in Gaza. That was the ambition from the Palestinian and Arab side. The other dimension is that they were blackmailed very openly by the Trump administration, that if they don't sign onto that deal before the Nobel Peace Prize was announced on Friday in that October 2025, that Netanyahu would get a total free hand to decimate Gaza and annihilate it. So Arab mediators told us that Steve Witkoff, Jared Kushner, would keep nudging them daily to say, you need to get a deal by Wednesday, you need to get a deal by Thursday, the Nobel Peace Prize is going to be announced tomorrow, and we want to make the big guy happy. That was the idea of the deal.
0: And, of course, President Trump was not the winner of the Nobel Peace Prize.
3: Precisely. But he managed to steal it anyways from Machado.
0: Yes. From the Venezuelan woman who won the Peace Prize. She handed her trophy to him, though the Nobel Committee said it doesn't matter who hands a trophy to anyone. We give out the prize. If you can talk about, at this point, what role Netanyahu is playing.
3: Well, Netanyahu is doing two things. Number one, he is using Gaza, the destruction there, the settler terrorism that we see in the West Bank, as his election campaign. So he's promising the Israeli public that if he's reelected, he will finish the job in Gaza. We're seeing him, his Minister of Defense, Israel Katz, his Minister of Finance, Bezalel Smotrich, all of them promising one after the other that Israel's plan for Gaza remains, resuming military operations back to full scale, doing even more destruction than what we have seen before, because now Israel doesn't have any hostages in there, so they can accelerate the damage and destruction exponentially, and basically ethnically cleansing Gaza completely and rebuilding Jewish-only settlements in the enclave. So that is number one. The other thing is that Netanyahu is trying to show that he's stronger than the United States and the international community, that he cannot be pressured by Trump. So when the Trump plan was announced and the Trump roadmap was then announced this year, I think in July, when Hamas accepted to disarm, lay down its arms in return for Israel's withdrawal, Netanyahu used it for his theatrics to pretend to be stronger than Trump, to pretend to be the Winston Churchill of Israel, that he can stand on his own against a storm and not bend at all. And one of the reasons for this is because opposition parties in Israel are attacking Netanyahu from the right, not from the left. So Gadi Eisenkot, the next premier in Israel, supposedly the one with the highest chance of winning and becoming prime minister, has been telling the Israeli public that Netanyahu will, quote, squander and waste away the achievements, the military achievements of the IDF in Gaza, and capitulate to Trump and fulfill his roadmap. So Netanyahu is stuck in the position of pretending that, no, I am actually stronger than Trump and I can pretend and prevent any progress.
0: I wanted to get your response to the foreign minister of the UK. We were just in London yesterday. Ed Miliband was in Liverpool addressing the Labour Party.
4: And I want to say to the millions of people in this country, and indeed elsewhere, who have been moved and outraged by the plight of the Palestinian people, we hear you. You were right. We call out ethnic cleansing by the settler terrorists in the West Bank. We call out the evidence of war crimes in Gaza. We call out Israel's illegal occupation of Palestine. And we match words with action. We will ban the import of goods from illegal settlements. We will disrupt the supply lines of British finance, British construction, and British services for illegal settlements. And when it comes to the attempt to destroy the two-state solution, this party, this movement, this government says, We will not let you succeed.
0: So that's the British Foreign Minister Ed Miliband on Monday, saying there will be new economic sanctions on Israeli settlements. This speech came a day after police, though, arrested more than 50 protesters outside the Labour Party conference in Liverpool, with demonstrators nonviolently urging support for the banned direct action group Palestine Action in the UK. Mohammed Shahada.
3: It's extraordinary and very surprising to me. A few years ago, before October 7th, before the genocide in Gaza, the idea of even demanding from those governments to impose sanctions on Israeli settlements was so laughable, so impossible and unthinkable that no one would even try to bring it up. And what we see now with Ed Miliband, it's an extraordinary speech. It was very heartwarming to watch, especially from someone that comes from a Jewish background, that grew up in a household that was very supportive of Israel, and to see that transformation. It shows even more deeply that it's not about Ed Miliband himself. It shows the fundamental shift in public opinion in the United Kingdom, that now those in power are trying basically to catch up with where public opinion is. Nonetheless, what we see here is an extraordinary shift in rhetorics, but not an equally strong shift in actions. There's still more that needs to be done, banning weapon exports to Israel, basically sanctioning Israeli government officials, Netanyahu himself, his entire cabinet, the Israeli army. If Ed Miliband is saying that war crimes were committed in Gaza, that incriminates the chain of command. And the last point is that I hope that Miliband's speech is the future of the Democratic Party in the next few months.
0: The son of the imprisoned Palestinian leader, Marwan Barghouti, his name is Ara Barghouti, was recently interviewed by Piers Morgan and shared his reaction to seeing National Security Minister Itamar Ben-Gvir taunting his father in prison in a video.
5: As a son, it was a shock to me to see my father in this condition. And this is important to highlight, that my father has been put in solitary confinement right after October 7th, even though obviously he has nothing to do with it. He has been tortured, assaulted multiple times.
6: Do you ever get to see him or speak to him?
5: I haven't been able to see him in 4 years. I haven't been able to speak to him in 4 years. I haven't been able to hug or even touch my father in 25 years. And this is an experience.
6: In 25 years?
5: Yes, and this is an experience that thousands of Palestinians go through.
0: So that was the son of Marwan Barghouti. And for a global audience, if you can talk about Marwan Barghouti's significance. On Saturday, you wrote on social media, quote, releasing Marwan Barghouti would be the most consequential event in Palestinian politics since the death of Yasser Arafat. He's the only leader that can unify Palestinians. And that's precisely why Netanyahu told John Kerry he'd never release him. That's what you wrote. Explain.
3: Absolutely. So I remember exactly the day when the Israeli security minister Ben-Gvir stormed Marwan Barghouti's prison cell, and that video showed up. And I remember being at a conference with fellow Palestinians, some of whom were very critical of Fatah, the party that Marwan Barghouti comes from. And as soon as we watched that footage, it felt like a dagger that was basically stabbing you straight to the heart, to everyone around the table. It was so shocking, because Barghouti has been established in our minds, in our collective memory, as the father of the Palestinian nation, as our own Nelson Mandela. And basically that legend allows him, when he comes out, to do things that other Palestinian leaders in today's political mainstream are incapable of doing, one of which is to unify the Palestinian factions, to heal the divide and accomplish total reconciliation. We see that in every poll, Marwan Barghouti is by a giant margin leading against any opponent from Fatah or Hamas or any other political party for that matter. And that's precisely why you have people even in the Israeli lobby in the United States or in the Israeli army and the Israeli government that are in favor of releasing him, because from their perspective, the power of Barghouti allows him to take steps of reconciliation and compromise vis-a-vis Israel that no other Palestinian leader would be able to without his legitimacy coming into question. From our perspective, it's basically we see that he would revitalize the Palestinian street. He would reestablish the connection between the leadership and the public and energize our movement again. And that's precisely why Netanyahu told John Kerry in 2013 that he would never release him, because he's the only one that can unify Palestinians. Releasing him at this stage is the single most consequential event in reviving Palestinian politics that has been long murdered by a veto from the United States, from Israel, from the international community that heavily invested in maintaining the divide between Gaza and the West Bank, Hamas and Fatah, the diaspora and Palestinians in the occupied territory. And that's precisely why we need to add it as an agenda item for the Democratic Party in the United States. I saw Ro Khanna already advocating for his release. And that is the right thing to do at this stage.
0: Mm. Finally, NASA has just been released. The documentary by Yuval Mohammed and Rachel Soar, a film that portrays the Israeli military's use of secret AI-powered system to deliberately and systematically target and kill civilians in Gaza, received this record ovation at the Venice Film Festival, exposing the Where's Daddy and Lavender, something Yuval has been reporting and others, Palestinians and Israelis, have been talking about overall in this film, Yuval Abraham. If you can finally comment on the significance of this film and the Israeli, some officials in the Israeli government threatening to remove the citizenship of these filmmakers.
3: So the movie NASA, it perfectly captures the distinction between disproportionate warfare in which you are attacking an enemy and then civilians in high numbers are getting killed, and genocide in which the civilian population is the target. If you watch the movie, you can't help but come out with the impression that Hamas, in that instance, Hamas militants that were being targeted, were basically the excuse or the alibi or even the collateral damage, that you see Israeli soldiers that are saying that they were authorized to drop a bomb that would kill 500 civilians, most of whom are children and civilians, most of whom are children and women, to get to one junior Hamas militant that even may or may not be there in

0: told to destroy everything in our face. We were told to kill every single person that crosses an invisible line. And we were told to use people as human shields systematically. The problem is that most decision makers refuse to even meet with those soldiers to hear the testimony because they wanted to maintain plausible deniability. So now having that power being captured in image, in art, it is extraordinary. And that's why Israel feels threatened.
1: Mohammed Shahada, I want to thank you so much for being with us, writer and analyst from Gaza, visiting fellow at the European Council on Foreign Relations, lives here in Copenhagen. Next week marks the 25th anniversary of the 2001 U.S. invasion of Afghanistan. We'll speak with a Danish-Afghan journalist, Najib Raja. His most recent documentary on Afghanistan is titled Winning Hearts and Minds. In 2008, he was kidnapped by the Taliban, but escaped. Stay with us.

0: Ella's song, We Who Believe in Freedom Cannot Rest Until It Comes, Sweet Honey in the Rock, performing at the 2025 Peace Ball. This is Democracy Now!, democracynow.org, the War and Peace Report. I'm Amy Goodman. We're broadcasting from Copenhagen, Denmark. Next week marks the 25th anniversary of the U.S. invasion of Afghanistan, which began October 7, 2001. The war and occupation would go on for nearly 20 years. Following the withdrawal of international troops in 2021, the Taliban quickly returned to power. We end today's show with the award-winning Danish-Afghan journalist and documentary filmmaker Najib Khaja. His most recent documentary is an investigation into what went wrong in the war, a question with many answers. In the film titled Winning Hearts and Minds, Khaja returns to the capital of Helmand Province with fellow filmmaker, former Danish soldier Martin Tam Andersen. Danish and British troops had been deployed to Musa Qala in 2006 to defend their allies, the local police, against Taliban insurgents. What they didn't understand at the time is the police were a ruthless drug cartel. The film was released in 2023 and featured on the BBC's Storyville series. This is the trailer for Winning Hearts and Minds.
1: Go inside. Take cover.
2: Helmand Province, Afghanistan.
3: My first impression of the police was positive. I got it through Chief of Police Koka.
4: He was the most effective man in dealing with Afghan police officers that I had met.
5: But actually, we know that you're probably a murdering, raping, drug trafficker.
3: Koka and Issa Khan are synonymous with tyranny.
6: Be careful about Issa Khan. If he gets angry, you can't escape.
7: They took off my clothes and raped me.
8: There were 14 or 15 boys there who were used.

0: of sex slaves.
1: I'm aghast this is taking place.
2: We might all be ambushed. They could turn on us at any time.
3: The Danes, did they make these claims against me? Can't you stop the film from coming out?
0: I'd sacrifice myself for your head. Things haven't been the same since you left.
4: That's the trailer for Winning Hearts and Minds. We're joined now here in Copenhagen by Najib Khaja, the award-winning Danish-Afghan journalist, war correspondent, filmmaker, kidnapped by the Taliban in 2008. Held hostage for a week before escaping. We'll talk about that in a minute, but it's great to have you with us. I think the last time we spoke to you was when the Taliban fell. You were in Kabul. We were interviewing you there.
5: Yeah.
4: But right now, why did you call this film Winning Hearts and Minds?
5: Because, you know, that was like the headline when the foreign forces went into Afghanistan. That the whole purpose, you know, the whole strategy was to win hearts and minds. But what happened was exactly the opposite, actually. They lost the hearts and minds. And the reason why they lost them was that they allied themselves with forces that in rural Afghanistan were considered worse than the Taliban, you know. So for the rural Afghans, I'm talking specifically about southern and eastern Afghanistan, the police forces and the warlords that were fighting side by side with American, Danish and British forces. There were drug cartels, there were ruthless criminals, there were rapists. So basically, you know, the film that we did, Martin, Tom Anderson and me, is about one of these cartels in Musa Qala, in Helmand. It was the first big city in rural Afghanistan that fell to the Taliban in 2006. And it started like it was a snowball that started back then. And it developed into a very big snowball that took the rest of the country and ending with Taliban taking back power in 21.
4: You profile Issa Khan and Abdulwali Khoka. You talk about the West's favorite leaders there and who they actually were.
5: Yeah. Yeah, we do. What happened was that Martin and I, we embedded ourselves with their forces. They didn't know that we were doing an investigative documentary, actually revealing their atrocities. They thought that we were going to do kind of a propaganda film about how, you know, how the friends of the West, they worked in southern Afghanistan. But, you know, the parallel process while we were embedded with them was also finding their victims, interviewing them, checking the sources, trying to verify the facts that people were telling us.
4: Like the Chai boys, the tea boys that they raped.
5: Yes, and also kidnapping random boys from poor families, exploiting them, sexually abusing them, and also demanding big ransoms, killing innocent people, collective punishment of villages.
4: These were, to be clear, not Taliban. These were the forces that the U.S., that the West was working with.
5: Yes, and these were the forces, Issa Khan and Khoka's forces, they were in Musa Qala, and the forces, their forces cooperated with American forces, British forces, and Danish forces.
4: How did you get kidnapped in 2008?
5: I tried to do an embed with the Taliban and I was set up by the person, the so-called fixer who was supposed to give me the access,
4: and
5: he sold me.
4: How did you escape?
5: I managed to escape together with my photographer. We convinced one of the guards to flee together with us. We bribed him, basically.
4: It's 25 years later, Najib, after the U.S. bombed, invaded Afghanistan. What do you think is the most important lesson?
5: The important lesson is that the Afghans, they've been the victims under the previous rule, but also under the current rule. You know, the Afghans, they've been, they've been, what can you call it? Like, it's like a chessboard and they're just being thrown around by the different power brokers in the country. And first, under the previous government, it was the rural Afghans who suffered most. And now it's, you know, the more progressive Afghans living in the cities who are suffering under the totalitarian rule of the Taliban. So ultimately, what we learned is that the Afghans, they're always, you know, the average Afghans are the losers every time.
4: And the Taliban, you feel, coming to power, were a response to the brutality of the warlords, the drug lords, the rapists that the West worked with?
5: That's one of the answers. There are a lot of answers to this question. A lot of other things also went wrong. But one of the reasons, one of the big reasons, is that, you know, it was a reaction. And I have to emphasize that there were the lesser evil in some of the rural areas. They were not the lesser evil in the cities. In areas like Kabul and Mazar, a lot of people were benefiting from the foreign presence. Women, they had rights. And, you know, they were going to universities and working as journalists.
4: And we're going to talk more about that in part two of our discussion. Najib Khaja, award-winning Danish-Afghan journalist, covered the wars in Afghanistan and Syria. His latest film, Winning Hearts and Minds. I want to thank our crew here in Copenhagen, Peter Thorso, Casper Thorso, Charlotte Peterson, Michael Berendt. Happy birthday to Paul Powell. We'll be at the Grand Theater tonight at 7 for the screening of Steal a Story, Please. I'll be speaking after with director Carl Diehl. Special thanks to Dennis Moynihan. We're in Copenhagen.
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1: 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This show's The Factory, and my name's Alexa. You just heard Taboo by Artbot. I don't know if I'm saying that right. Porcelain Doll by Routine Caffeine and Lost Serenissima. I'm picking all the things that are hard to pronounce today. That's on me, guys. By, oh my, Gianpiero Riverberti, El Giordano, and Rondo Venedanzio. I really like them. It's a chamber orchestra, but they've got, like, an electric bass. They're really fun. You should go check them out. But anyway, back to the music. We've got Cage Elephant, Beaches in Tennessee up next. I'm really excited for this. I haven't heard it yet. So anyway, let's take a listen together and keep that knob cranked all the way to the left. And I'll talk to you all in a bit. Bye-bye.

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0: Well, you heard the doctor. You should listen to The Cool Pool. It's a great show. Anywho, but you're listening to The Factory now. You just heard Beaches in Tennessee by Cage the Elephant, Secret Agent Man by Devo. They do a great live show, by the way. I'm just going to throw that out there. I don't think I heard them play this one live. It's one of my favorites, but yeah, it was their very energetic band. Anywho, Hanging on a Minute by Tommy Fleece. The Bad Side of 25 by Patrick Stump, off of his solo album Soul Punk, which apparently was like a giant flop when it came out. This has been like one of my like Chase CDs. Like I collect CDs, and since it did so badly, they never like went out and like made more of them, and they're like $60 now, and I can never find one, and it kind of bums me out. I might just burn one myself. We'll see, but. And finally, you last heard Snakes of Hydra by the Olalas off their album Serenas. Wow, I cannot speak today. And guess what? I gave myself another hard one to say. This is La Lune by El Impatrice off of their Odyssey EP. They're French. I'm sorry. Anywho, I'm sorry to myself anyway. I don't speak French. But anywho, it sounds like this. So keep that knob cranked all the way to the left, and I'll talk to y'all again in a bit. Toodaloo.

0: hello. If you're wondering what's going on around town, you can go to wrfl.fm/events. But a couple selections coming up this Saturday, 10/3, DJ training number 3. So if you're like, wow, what they do on that radio is really cool, go to the Jacob Science Building, room 108, at 12 p.m. noon. And you can get a little sneak peek there. And that's kind of like your first step on becoming a DJ on air and having a cool show like this. Anywho, coming up on Monday, we've got the music open mic night at Kenwick Table at 5:30 p.m. And on Tuesday, we've got music bingo with JD Entertainment at Tin Roof at 8 p.m. Anywho, I'll be back in just a second.
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0: And I'm back. 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This show's the Factory, and my name's Alexa. I think you only heard 2 songs. You just heard Ptolemy by Aphex Twin just now from Selected Ambient Works 85 through 92. Wow. And La Lune by Olympatrice. I love that song. They're really cool. But enough about the past. Up next, we've got Sad Summer by Valis. I feel like I play this one a lot. It's one of my favorites in the playbox right now. But anywho, it sounds like this. So keep that knob turned all the way to the left, and I'll talk to y'all again in a bit. Bye-bye.

0: Our racers are lining up for the annual Radio Station Derby. They're finally in their post, and they're off! Going down the front stretch and through turn one, it is neck and neck. Who is going to win this race? As our racers come into turn three, it looks like Commercial Radio is starting to pull ahead, but this race is still as tight as it gets. Coming around the final turn, Commercial Radio is still in the lead, but what's this? Charging from the back of the field and all the way to the left of the pack, it's WRFL Lexington! They come to the line, and WRFL Lexington has done it! The only alternative left of the dial has won the Radio Station Derby! Now let's go down to the track to talk to our winners.
1: 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How do you feel about this win?
2: Hey, I'm a horse. I'm galloping it.
1: Not you. How do you feel about winning the race?
3: Well, you know, we did what we came here to do, stayed all the way to the left, stayed alternative, and we ended up with a win. So the only thing I'd like to thank is WRFL Lexington for being your only alternative left. So thank you very much.

रात ना आ रहे, आ रहे।

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1: You can't tell me that that's not so tough. Anyway, as the kind lady said, you are listening to WRFL Lexington. But what she didn't say is that you're listening to The Factory and that I'm Alexa. But, anywho, you just heard Nakara by Boards of Canada off their album Inferno. I actually really enjoyed that one. That was really cool. I like that one. I'll be adding that to my playlist. But, anywho, and before that, you heard 1867 by Bedford. 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Desire Be, Desire Go by Tame Impala, and Television Rules the Nation by Daft Punk. And up next, we've got the Chemical Brothers. Which one do we have? We have Don't Think. This is a really good song to run to. That's all I'm going to say. It's a longer one. So, anywho, buckle in, strap up. But anyway, keep that knob cranked all the way to the left, and I'll see y'all again in a bit. Bye-bye.

let it flow. 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
0: Hello, hello. 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This show's The Factory, and my name's Alexa. You just heard Rodeo Clowns by Topsoil off their album Fish Eye, and Don't Think by the Chemical Brothers off of their album Further. Again, please go on a run to that song. It is an experience. It's really fun. 10 out of 10, I recommend. Bonus points if you take like pre-workout with like the stuff that makes you itch. Anyway, up next, we have Double Bass off of Gorilla's self-titled album. I've had the CD for so long, and I think I've only listened to it all the way through once. There's a fun fact for you, and I paid way too much for it. But anywho, maybe I'll do that this week. Keep that knob cranked all the way to the left, and I'll talk to y'all again in a bit. Toodaloo!

Club and Double Bass by Gorillaz. Up next, this will be like the last you hear from me. So up next, we've got the Linda Linda's Gotta Get Out, and off of this album, we got, oh man, I've been giving myself all the hard stuff to say today. Gelato de Limón? Yeah, I'm going to say that's right. And then after that, I don't know, I'll pull something else out. We'll see. Anyway, keep that knob cranked all the way to the left, and I'll see y'all again probably next week. Toodaloo.

I fire,

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0: Our racers are lining up for the annual Radio Station Derby. They're finally in their post, and they're off! Going down the front stretch and through turn one, it is neck and neck. Who is going to win this race? As our racers come into turn three, it looks like Commercial Radio is starting to pull ahead, but this race is still as tight as it gets. Coming around the final turn, Commercial Radio is still in the lead, but what's this? Charging from the back of the field and all the way to the left of the pack, it's WRFL Lexington! They come to the line, and WRFL Lexington has done it! The only alternative left of the dial has won the Radio Station Derby! Now let's go down to the track to talk to our winners.
1: 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How do you feel about this win?
2: Hey, I'm a horse. 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
1: Not you. 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
3: Well, you know, we did what we came here to do. Stayed all the way to the left, stayed alternative, and we ended up with a win. So the only thing I'd like to thank is WRFL Lexington for being your only alternative left. 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
1: Hello, everyone. Just wanted to hop on and talk about some things going on around town. 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And tomorrow, there's going to be Karaoke Wednesday at the Fish Tank. I'm going to get you right back into music. 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
0: That's sick. Let me check it out. 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
0: Okay, then play some music.
1: Alright, we have a few choices. We got freeform jazz, electronic, and electronic again.
0: Wow, this must have taken forever to build.
1: It took me hours. So much painstaking mining, crafting, mining again, and building. Thankfully, nothing, and I mean absolutely nothing, can ruin this
0: moment. Oh my God, watch out! Welp.
1: Stupid creepers. 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
0: In real life and, not in Minecraft?
1: Oh. Yeah, that makes sense. Let's do that.

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0: Hey, Gavin, what you doing over here?
1: Oh, hey, Luke. I've been building my favorite radio station, WRFL Lexington, in Minecraft, and I just finished it.
0: That's sick. Let me check it out. Wow, it looks exactly like the station in real life.
1: Yup, and we even have the on-air studio where we can play all the underground alternative music we want.
0: Okay, then play some music.
1: All right, we have a few choices. We got freeform jazz, electronic, and electronic again.
0: Wow, this must have taken forever to build.
1: It took me hours. So much painstaking mining, crafting, mining again, and building. Thankfully, nothing, and I mean absolutely nothing, can ruin this
0: moment.
1: Oh my
0: God, watch out! Welp.
1: Stupid creepers. How are we ever gonna listen to WRFL Lexington now?
0: In real life and, not in Minecraft?
1: Oh. Yeah, that makes sense. Let's do that.
2: Okay, guys, so today we're back with another show of Green Talks. Today I have the Arboretum faculty, Hannah, and Arboretum interns from this past semester, or was it summertime as well, on with me. And we're going to talk a little bit just about what they do and, you know, their opportunities that they had and their experiences in the Arboretum. Can you guys each introduce yourselves?
3: Hi, my name is Sylvan. I am an intern at the Kentucky Children's Garden.
2: Okay.
4: My name is Ellie, and I'm an intern in the Horticulture Gardens.
2: Okay.
5: My name is Jackson, and I'm also an intern in the Horticulture Gardens.
6: And my name's Hannah. I'm the Education Coordinator and the Director of the Kentucky Children's Garden.
2: Okay, nice to meet you guys. So what are you guys' majors?
3: I am, Sylvan, I am Environmental Science with a minor in Studio Art.
2: Okay.
4: I'm Ellie, and I'm majoring in Horticulture with a minor in Agricultural Economics.
2: Okay.
5: And then for me, I'm majoring in landscape architecture and hopefully minoring in horticulture.
2: Okay. Are you guys in the horticulture club, or are you guys just...
4: I am.
2: Okay. So for someone who's never visited the Arboretum, how would you describe what it is and what makes it different from, you know, just being in a park or a garden?
6: Yeah, the Arboretum is much more than just a park. We are actually a living museum. So all of the plants that you see there were really purposely put there. We actually have a native plants curator that specifically looks for what type of plants do we need to grow our collection to really showcase all of Kentucky's different plants and ecosystems.
2: Yeah. Okay. That's pretty cool. I know I've been a couple of times, even for events. People got to host events and exercise events there. So it's a pretty fun experience to look at all the gardens. And I think there's a garden where you can pick vegetation from. Is there one?
6: For the most part, the Arboretum has a no collections policy just to protect all of our plants. Yeah. Occasionally we do have certain events or programs that we say for example, in the children's garden, we have a flower arranging class that we do for the kiddos so they can go around and pick things. But it really just depends on the area of the Arboretum.
2: Okay, that's pretty cool. So the Arboretum has so many different spaces in it. But what are some areas that people might walk through without realizing how much work goes into maintaining it?
5: So the home demo is the area in the middle of the Arboretum that's behind the visitor center. And that is comprised of just different gardens that have been designed over time.
2: Yeah.
5: That area is where I know Ellie and I worked most of the summer for our internship.
2: Okay.
5: And it's a lot goes into that because there's a lot of annual flower beds. There's mulching that needs to be done. There's meticulous weeding that needs to be done every day throughout. But it's a lot of work to keep that looking, as perfectly curated as it can be.
2: Yeah. What about you? Do you have anything that you've done or worked towards that people do not?
4: Yeah, so we've spent hours and hours this summer really just planting after the flowers and the plants that were chosen to be in those areas. So we spent a lot of time just putting these plants where they needed to go. Like Jackson said, we mulched, we weeded. We made sure everything was watered because this summer was really hot. And that's something that just a lot of visitors don't really see or expect, but it takes us lots and lots of time every day.
2: Yeah.
3: I don't work in the same area that they do. I work in the children's yard, so I'm not in charge of all that landscaping. But whenever I walk through our home gardens, or especially the walk across Kentucky, mm-hmm. I'm thinking about how much work it took to choose each of the plants that would grow best there. And for the walk across Kentucky, how to choose what plants are going to represent yeah. a different ecoregion of Kentucky. And that takes a lot of forethought that I think a lot of people may not notice when you're yeah. just walking by and you see that you're in the Knobs region, quote unquote.
2: Yeah, I think a lot of students wouldn't realize how many like plants from across Kentucky are just inside the Arboretum, you know, here in Lexington.
3: And just how diverse Kentucky's environments yeah. are, even within Lexington, even within our metro yeah. area, how different our environments can look.
2: Yeah, yeah. How about faculty-wise? Do you guys, is there anything that, you know, you guys work on that many people may not see?
6: Well, a lot. I think not just the physical maintenance of, you know, keeping care of the plants. Obviously, keeping all the plants alive is kind of a really big priority there.
2: Yeah.
6: But also all of our programming that we do, classes. Every yeah. single one of our staff members contributes and does some kind of class. Like, I just did a butterfly basics class where we just kind of learned the just an introduction to identifying different kinds of butterflies. And it's really cool how, you know, all of our staff comes from different backgrounds mm-hmm. and we each have our own little specialties and things we find most interesting. So we're all able to come together and put together these really awesome programs to provide to all the people in Lexington.
2: Yeah. I feel like it's the Arboretum is a resource in a museum that like a lot of people, a lot of students and grad students don't realize we have access to, you know. So yeah, that's really cool. So what does a typical day look like at the Arboretum, or what did a typical day in you guys' internships look like, you know?
5: So this summer I would get there, I know at least Ellie and I and the other grounds crew would get there around 8:30, yeah, 9 mm-hmm. in the morning. We'd be there until about 4, but it would be a day consisting of either planting, mulching. As the summer went on, it looked a little bit different. So mm-hmm. at the start of summer, it was a lot of preparing. So we had a lot of mulching and composting and building up different planting beds and kind of rearranging certain things.
2: Mm-hmm.
5: Then we moved into planting all of our annual beds and different yeah. perennials. And then we will do different tasks on different days of the week. So some days we have volunteers that come out, so they'll be in the veggie garden,
2: okay,
5: or they will be
2: cool.
5: in the home demo area and we help them out. But it's every day's a little bit different. And
2: yeah.
5: if it's 95 degrees one day and really hot, we're going to take the water truck out and water the trees that mm-hmm. we planted.
2: Okay, okay.
5: So it's, you never really know what to expect, but that's why I love it so much.
2: Yeah.
4: Yeah, and especially now that it's the end of summer, you know, going into fall, we are preparing more for next season as well. So this includes collecting the native seeds, and these are being dried to be prepared for the next season and to give out to the public at certain events. So that's just a little different thing that we didn't do as much in the early summer. So okay. it really is just constantly changing throughout our time there.
2: Yeah, yeah.
3: I'd say the timeline in the children's garden looks pretty similar. Get there around 8, 9 a.m. depending on the season and when we open. We do a educational programming lesson mm-hmm. from like 10 to 12 that's, you know, drop in for kids. We're usually servicing kids, I'd say 2 and up approximately. And so after that is done, we move on to any of the groundskeeping that needs to happen in the garden, which tends to look a little different, I think,
2: yeah.
3: from the rest of the Arboretum, because of a lot of our focus is keeping the trail accessible for people who have strollers or small children who might smack their face on a branch
2: oh,
3: or
2: yeah.
3: fall into a bramble patch. We remove a lot of hazardous plants.
2: Okay, okay. That's pretty cool. That's pretty cool. So after, like, this summer, what would you say was the most surprising part about the internship? I know you read all the qualifications when you applied, but, like, what was one thing that really surprised you that you wouldn't think you'd be doing in the internship?
5: Well, I have never had that much experience doing stuff outside before like
2: yeah.
5: this. I'm from Lexington. I've gone to the Arboretum my whole life. I've always taken it for granted.
2: Mm-hmm.
5: I know a lot of people who live here do or just don't know about it. I
2: yeah.
5: think the most surprising part was just how much there was. I mean, even after working there for like a month, so in May or June, I was still finding new stuff, and
2: yeah.
5: I worked there.
2: Yeah.
5: So there's a lot of stuff that goes on, and there's just the amount of focus from mm-hmm. the staff is insane, just how much work goes into it. So
2: yeah.
5: it's just really nice to see everything come together and learn new things about it every day.
2: Yeah.
4: Yeah, for sure. I come from a background in horticulture, so I knew what it can look like on a family farm and a small greenhouse and all of that, but still that experience compared to what I've experienced at the Arboretum is completely different. It really is just a lot of time, a lot of work, and I knew it was going to be a lot of work going into it, but not to the extent we've had to go.
2: Yeah.
4: And, you know, many sweaty days in the sun. But yeah. It has really proven, like, it's been worth it, 100%. Mm. But, yeah, I just didn't realize how much time really goes into all these small details for the visitors to enjoy. Mm-hmm. So, yeah.
3: The main thing I've told people about working this job is my first time working outside primarily. And it is a job where the days feel very long, but they don't feel unsatisfying. It's not mm-hmm. long in the way that it drags. It's long in the way that it feels like you're getting a lot of hard work done. And yeah. I realize that that's something I really value, is not letting my day fly by, but mm-hmm. being able to pause and look at the work I've done, look at the work my coworkers have done, and also just enjoy being outside. I've learned more about insects working at the Arboretum than I have in my entire life.
2: Yeah, that's pretty cool.
5: If I can bounce off that also, it is really rewarding working there. Like, I've worked other jobs before inside, and I am in studio all the time, and it's those days drag a little bit more, because here, if I have a down second, I'll sit and take a little stroll around. You're out in nature, and it's very nice and it's refreshing. It was nice being pretty much outside every day in my summer, able to enjoy all the plants growing, everything blooming. It was really beautiful.
3: You get to witness the seasons changing too. That's not something I've ever gotten a sense of in another job. Yeah.
2: So when exactly did it start? Did your internship start in May, or
5: we started late April?
2: Late April. Mm-hmm. Okay. So you got to see that transition from spring, all the pollen, to summer. Okay. I think one surprising thing for me is I didn't realize how big the Arboretum was. Mm-hmm. I started walking the trail. And I was like, I'm just going to walk for 10 minutes. And then I kept walking and the trail never ended.
3: So I've gotten lost in there before. I've genuinely gotten my friends lost in there.
2: Yeah, I walked across this one bridge. I'm sure you guys know what I'm talking about. But I walked across the bridge and I just kept going. I was like, okay, maybe it's going to take me back to the entrance. And it took me another 20 minutes. Maybe I was walking slow, but yeah, that's one surprising thing for me.
4: Yeah, we have 100 acres. That's the area of the land. Mm. And I'm pretty sure the main loop is right around 2 miles long. Mm-hmm. So if you're going, that's just kind of what to expect if you take and stay on the main path there.
5: And when you walk that loop, that's going to be the Wacky, so the walk across Kentucky, and you're going to see different ecoregions as you go that was mentioned earlier. And that's just going to have different specimens from different areas of Kentucky. So it's educational, but also you can go run, you can go walk. You see all kinds of stuff happening out there, but it's really enjoyable. But if you also want to step off of that path, there are miles upon miles of chipped trails through the forest, through just different meadow areas. There's so many different places you can go that not many people know about.
2: Yeah.
5: And it's a really cool thing.
2: I think that was one of my issues. I definitely kind of ventured off into one of the chip trails. Then I tried to make my way back. And then I was like, okay, when's the trail going to end? And then, But it's good to see, it's really bigger than what people take advantage of it as. I think a lot of students don't know how big it is. They probably just think it's right down the street off Alumni Drive. And, they could just, walk to it, walk from it, 5-minute walk, come back to their dorm or something like that. So that's really interesting. But to learn more about the children's garden, so I know it's designed specifically to help children and families experience nature, but what makes learning, about the environment through a garden different from learning about it in a classroom?
6: It is a completely different experience. Mm. So if you ever think of back, even in college, but even back in elementary school, when you're learning about, let's say, planets, outer space, we all had to do those little physical, putting the clay models together and making it. There's something so special about doing something with your hands and seeing it in front of your face instead of just reading it. Art, for example, we can read, a full textbook about art, but if we never see art, we can't really understand it. So I love that, we are right in urban center of Lexington.
2: Yeah.
6: Not everybody has, woods or places they can climb and jump in their backyard. So having that space where they can experience, running water, we've got a little running stream that they can actually get in, move rocks around, dam up the water, have obviously a bunch of plants. That's kind of the whole thing of the Arboretum. But they can actually interact with these things, interact with insects. And all these different things. So I just think the physical interacting, seeing, that kind of creates more of a special experience than just reading about it.
2: Yeah.
3: I think that is also really important to younger kids, because a lot of the kids that we've taught at our lessons maybe haven't learned to read yet, or haven't interacted with insects, or have never like touched an animal skin or learned about what that is.
2: Mm-hmm.
3: And they might not be able, like, obviously it's not safe for a kid to go up and pet a raccoon that they see on the street.
2: Yeah, yeah.
3: So getting to have that tactile experience that Hannah was talking about allows kids who are younger, or for whom maybe like that sort of exploration isn't age appropriate, to still take something out of that experience.
2: Yeah, I definitely get that. I feel like a lot of, you know, seeing it in class and seeing it in a textbook is completely different from, you know, watching photosynthesis or watching the stages of it or something like that. So I definitely agree. But we have more conversations coming right after this, guys.
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2: Okay, guys, so we're back, and I have more questions, you know, just about the Kentucky Children's Garden and, you know, things about that. But, you know, for you as an intern with the Children's Garden, what does it take to turn an environmental topic and, you know, into an activity that a child, you know, actually wants to participate in?
3: That is, I'm glad you asked, because that is one of my favorite parts of the job. It is, environmental communication is the reason I wanted to work at this job. Sorry if that's a question we'll talk about later.
2: Fine.
3: But being able to distill down these really complex concepts into something a child can understand is the biggest part of this job. And I think a lot of it is about that tactile experience, having something you can show them, something they can play with.
2: Yeah.
3: I taught a lesson about frogs and their life cycle recently, mm-hmm. where I came up with a set of hand gestures to represent every stage in the frog life cycle, from egg to tadpole to froglet to frog, and that seemed to help keep our field trips engaged.
2: Yeah.
3: And gave them something to do other than just sitting and listening.
2: Mm-hmm.
3: And then it's also about really getting to understand these complex processes that occur in nature to such an extent that you can distill them down into a simpler message,
2: mm-hmm.
3: that a child can take in and that you can speak in their language.
2: Yeah. So what would you say one of your favorite activities this summer was?
3: Ooh, oh my gosh. We had a lesson on botanical dyes, mm-hmm. which is also one of my areas of study as an art student. And that was really fun too. Show the kids, because they get really excited. They get to dye their own bracelets with plants that are from the garden.
2: Really?
3: So
2: okay,
3: we have lots of native plants in Kentucky that can be used for color, and that also has a historical precedent among the indigenous peoples and settlers of America.
2: Mm-hmm.
3: They didn't have dyes or stores they could go to buy dye for their clothes, or just buy clothes. They had to make them.
2: Mm-hmm.
3: And being able to give them that context and also let them express their creativity was a lot of fun.
2: I feel like art in the environment is, you know, a crossover that a lot of students don't really get to do. They usually just learn about it and then they move on to the next subject. So I feel like that's really cool to experience. Would you say that you have like a favorite activity that you've hosted, Hannah, or?
6: Yeah, the natural plant dyes is definitely one of them. The other of my absolute favorites is we do, it's called aquatic macroinvertebrate lesson.
3: Oh,
2: okay.
3: Yeah.
6: So basically water bugs. So I climb in the pond and scoop a bunch of muck,
2: mm-hmm.
6: and then we pull it out and we try and sort through it and find all the cool water bugs in there. The kids get to sort through and look. They get to see all these specimens and just learn about their life cycle. And it's a really great opportunity because, you know, the kids can find things themselves.
2: Yeah.
6: And you can be like, oh, let's figure out what this is. And it just really, you know, incorporates it all together and helps them to really remember it.
2: That's really fun to get that experience. I don't think I ever experienced going to, I had a children's museum where I'm from, but I don't think I ever had the experience of going to like some type of arboretum or, you know, where they hosted activities that included art and not just the environment and things like that. So that's really cool. I hope they like get to take away from those experiences and then they want to come back. What are some environmental topics that you guys typically teach the children? I know you guys were talking about, or like everyone, you know, I know you guys were talking about like the water and, you know, frogs and things like that. But what are some typical topics that you see yearly that you guys teach the students?
6: Yeah, so we rotate through. We do a different program every couple of days.
2: Okay.
6: And we try and cover everything. Mm. So we cover weather. We cover the water cycle. We cover plants, all kinds of things about plants, specifically learning about cacti and their adaptations, or learning about photosynthesis or the parts of a plant. We learn about animals. We've got a really awesome collection of skulls and furs, like real skulls and furs, that we get to show the kids and interact and just teach them all about these different types of animals. Each year I have my interns in the children's garden come up with their own lesson.
2: Okay.
6: So, yeah. So it's a really fun opportunity because, you know, there's so many topics we could get, and I've only got lesson plans for, you know, 1,000 of them. We need 1,000 more. So I'm sure Sylvan can talk about the lesson that he did. But the other ones we had this year that our interns did was one of them put together a bird song lesson. Identifying, like, birds by their songs. Okay. And we have, like, you know, the ones where you can identify them visually. We've got, like, a bird bingo. But that was just so cool, especially because I didn't know a lot of bird songs. Yeah, so I got to learn so much from her in that.
2: Yeah,
3: the lesson I ended up designing was about snake safety. I really love snakes. I've always loved them. I would love to get into keeping them at some point in my life. But I know that a lot of people are scared of them, or a lot of kids are really enthusiastic about them. I've been surprised by how many kids are enthused by snakes and insects and all sorts of things that we usually might find creepy or crawly. So emphasizing that whether we think we are friends to the snake or we are afraid of it, we have to give them their space and make sure that we are respecting them as they can respect us by being separate. Not trying to be friends, not trying to scare them off or hurt them, but having a calm and sensible reaction.
2: I think one thing that I can take away from my elementary school is we always had this one reptile guy come around. I don't know if you guys had the experience in school, but he came every year, and there was only two reactions from us. Either we ran away or we were like trying to like sit right beside the snake. There was no in between. So I'm definitely like glad that that's the type of lesson that got to get taught. But what have children taught you about nature that you didn't expect during these during these events? And then did you guys get to attend some of these events or like help out with the planning? Or
5: we're pretty busy in our realm. But I will say, just throughout the whole grounds of the Arboretum, there will be field trips. There's going to be stuff going on that maybe they're not going to the children's garden for the day, or maybe they came out of the children's garden and now they're doing something else. But we get to see people of all ages, all families, from babies up to elderly people, walking around and just enjoying the whole Arboretum. So we see kids especially interact with a lot of stuff outside of the children's garden as well. So we haven't been to those lessons and done but it's still nice to see something that, like, we'll plant something or we'll do something that we're proud of, and then we get to see kids enjoying it and showing their parents and being really excited to just be out in nature, because that's what this is for. It's encouraging people to spend more time outside.
2: That's something to be really proud of. Like, all ages can be affected by what you're doing. So that's really something to be proud of. But is there something that the children have taught you guys from your lessons, or like something you didn't expect from the kids?
3: I know, well, this is one of my first times working with kids, so there's been a lot of unexpected lessons. I have learned how much they can really absorb. I didn't really know what to expect in communicating with kids, but it is easier than I thought it would be to meet them where they're at developmentally, but also just observing them and seeing how excited they get has really taught me a sense of wonder for things that I've studied so long and looked at for so long. They seem kind of mundane to me. I can now look at and be a lot more excited about, because there is so much more to learn about them that I haven't learned. And, you know, we did a whole day where we caught skippers and butterflies, and I never really thought to pay attention to skippers, but now I see kids getting really excited about butterflies, and I feel more excited about things that I once found kind of mundane.
6: So I've been working in the children's garden for 5 years now, and you never know what to expect with kiddos. You never do. But I would say probably the thing that they've taught me the most is that everyone just wants to be included. You know, if you're teaching a lesson that, let's just say, is really over the heads of like a 1-year-old, right?
2: Yeah.
6: There's still ways that you can include them, because, you know, really being in nature and being out there and just being able to experience it, it is for everyone. And so I love finding ways to include the one-year-old or the six-month-old. Yeah. Like, show them, like, oh, we've got this little, we did a worm lesson last week. And it was like a little painting thing, and we used a fake, like, fishing lure worm to, like, draw worm trails with paint.
2: Yeah.
6: But obviously, a little kid who, like, would eat the paint or just isn't at that stage yet, they can't participate.
2: Yeah.
6: But I at least showed them, like, oh, look, this is a worm, and let them, like, stretch and play with the little fake rubber worm. Yeah. You know, so even if they're not necessarily understanding the words you're saying, they're understanding what they're feeling.
2: Yeah.
6: And they're feeling included, they're feeling excited, they're seeing all these new things for the first time. And so it's just a really great opportunity to be able to, you know, not just older kids. It's great to have the older kids who are really excited and they know so many things and ask really great questions. But it's equally as fulfilling whenever, you know, you're interacting even with just like a baby and they're just smiling and they're just happy to be there. They're just watching. They're experiencing outdoors. So, yeah, I think all ages can benefit from the outdoors.
2: I know you guys are well versed, but how do you keep it? How do you keep like these lessons fun but educational at the same time? How are you guys, how do you guys balance that? I don't know if you've had a one thing where it was like super fun but you're like, okay, are they going to take something away from this? Or hopefully a lot of people can, everybody that's coming into the until the arboretum, like the elderly or people, can like benefit from those initiatives and things like that.
6: Yes, so I think the big thing about that is meeting them where they are and making it accessible. What I really like to do specifically when I'm doing a program is I like to ask them questions.
2: I'm
6: not telling them a worm does this.
2: Right?
6: I'm saying, what do you think a worm would eat? Where do you find a worm? And then depending on their answer, sometimes they know all the answers and they're, you know, whatever. Sometimes they may be like, oh, worms live in the sky. And we can be like, oh, well, let's think about this. Let's dig around and see if we can find any worms. You see any flying in the sky right now? You know, there's ways to really make them feel included instead of, you know, I'm lecturing you on this topic. And I think it's the same way with even just people walking around the arboretum. We have a lot of like educational signage. So we've got like, you're now entering the Knobs region on the walk across Kentucky, and it has some information on that region. Even if they're not going to read every single word on there, maybe they read Knobs region. Okay, now as they're walking through there, the Knobs region is in their head, even just the words. You know, it's more about the experience than about, you know, memorizing and, you know, if they are really interested and they want to read that whole thing, amazing. But it's also great that we have staff, we have interns, we have people on the grounds, that somebody's like, oh, I can go, what's that plant? Let me go ask somebody who knows about it. And just kind of learning that curiosity.
2: With that being said, I mean, go ahead.
5: And all summer, I know we try to be as accessible to people as we can. If we're out there digging and doing things all day, there's going to be hundreds of people that will walk by us at points, and even if only a couple people ask us a question about something, we have that chance to educate people and share what we're doing, but also share general information about the Arboretum or answer their questions. And it was shocking how many people were from out of state, either just visiting for the Arboretum, or they were visiting for Parents Weekend or something, or just when move-in was happening, or the start of the year, or when move-out was happening back in May. And graduation, any of these things that draw families in or people that aren't from here, they have a lot of questions. And they want to walk around, and we try our best to give as many answers as we can and just have these conversations with people. And we learn a lot from them. So it's really nice.
2: Would you guys say, like, would you guys say that you guys are like arboretum connoisseurs now when it comes to locating things? Like, if somebody, if I was to come up and ask you, hey, what's this plant called? And then, like, you would know it? Or, like, have you guys experienced or become more experienced in it, or what?
4: I feel like our knowledge has definitely developed since being there.
2: Yeah.
4: I mean, being in the fields that we are in, we were familiar with, you know, certain plants in certain areas, but not every single one. And we would have to grab our boss and be like, hey, can you help us out with this question really quick? But as the summer went on, we were definitely able to, you know, answer these questions and help out the visitors however they needed, and, you know, tell them exactly where they could find something or which path leads where. And yeah, I just feel like it's something that's definitely developed more over over the summer, and it's really fun just to be able to help these visitors find out what they need and them being happy to be in the area and us helping them. Yeah. And it's definitely, yeah, just a positive interaction all the time.
5: I think it's also been beneficial for us because I can speak for Ellie and I, at least, we're in different horticulture majors, mm-hmm. and we have taken plant science classes, and we'll be taking woody plants in the future, at mm-hmm. least I will. And I have a basic knowledge about that now yeah. because I've been interacting with these plants every day. And I know for my degree for landscape architecture, I will have more knowledge now knowing yeah. what stuff actually looks like out in the wild or out yeah. in a designed area. And it's helped with that. That's given me even more, you know, yeah. knowledge about what I want to go into. So it's been a really beneficial experience.
2: Yeah, this is a really good learning experience that you can like put on your resume and things mm-hmm. like that, as well as like if you plan on even, I don't know, after college working at the Arboretum, you have that experience because you're, you know, you've learned it over the summer. So mm-hmm. that's a really good thing. But getting more into the, you know, I know you guys were talking about, you know, Walk Across Kentucky, and a lot of people aren't really, a lot of you guys didn't intern there specifically, but could you tell me about, you know, what the collection is and like how it represents the parts of Kentucky's native plant heritage?
3: I just interrupted. I didn't know we called it wacky.
2: I didn't know either. They called it wacky. I was yeah. like, okay, that's kind of, that's low key. Like, I kind of like
5: I guess
2: that.
5: That's our abbreviation.
2: Yeah.
5: Yeah, it's, so it's that 2-mile-ish loop that goes around the Arboretum. Mm-hmm. And there's the Knobs region, the Bluegrass region. There's just yeah. going to be, there's the Appalachian Plateau. There's different areas of Kentucky that have specific, you know, climate, soils, different,
2: yeah,
5: know, plant groups. So there's going to be different specimens in these places, and it's very carefully and meticulously thought out how it's going to work and how these plants are going to work together and with the surrounding plants. And I know the interns over there spend a lot of time going around and weeding and just treating and preserving this mm-hmm. so it can be as fresh as it can possibly be. So it's an educational experience, and that's something where you're on a walk, and like Hannah was saying earlier, you can walk around and see something and have that in the back of your mind.
2: Yeah.
5: Wow, I didn't know, you know, this tree, I've never seen this around Lexington before. If you're from Louisville, I've never seen this up here. But in eastern Kentucky, I guess they have a lot of those.
2: Yeah.
5: Or in the bluegrass region, there's a lot of these shrubs or just different things that you're going to learn about going through there.
2: Yeah, okay, that's pretty cool. We're going to talk more about, you know, the Walk Across Kentucky and even the home garden that you guys got to intern it with after these messages. Kentucky Tenants is a 501c3 nonprofit organization and a tenant union fighting for a Kentucky where everyone has safe, dignified, permanently affordable housing governed by the community. Their goal is to build community power and improve quality of life through greater tenant protections across the city and state, tenant unions, and the creation of social housing options. More information is available at KentuckyTenants.org.
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2: Okay, guys, so we're going to talk more about, you know, the Walk Across Kentucky and even the home garden. I know you guys got to, like, intern there as well, but could you say the same about the home? What's the difference between the home garden and then the Walk Across Kentucky that you guys have?
4: Yeah, so the Wacky and Home demo gardens vary a lot. We really focused on planting annual flowers, yeah. and this compared to the plants that are in the Wacky are completely different. The Prairie Garden or the Pollinator Garden has flowers as well, but it's still different. They're native to Kentucky. They're meant for pollinators. And in the home demo, we kind of focused more on what would benefit the insects and the people, mm-hmm. but also they're smaller plants. They want to be visually appealing, and the layout is really important. So home demo is just more about visuals, yeah. more so, which I feel like Wacky, it it's still visually appealing, of course, but the home demo is really just to experience and love all the flowers you're seeing, giving you ideas of what you might want in your yard or what you want to plant in your own garden. And I just feel like that it varies in different ways, for sure.
5: Yeah, in the home demo, we've got just different. So it's a large circle with some gardens surrounding it also, but we've got from a vegetable garden that volunteers help out at and stuff is donated from, and we have that, but we also have different ponds and different covered areas, or more of a traditional English garden. There's different stuff in there, so you can walk around within 5 minutes and see a wide variety of different landscape architecture and design. And there's different plants throughout it. There's, like we were saying, the annual plant beds. Those are different every year. And then even on one side, when you walk in, you've got a demonstration of cut flowers. So that's going to be like the selections that look the best. And they're trying different things out, and they're testing stuff. And there's a whole strip of those flowers that all look beautiful, and they're perfectly selected there. So, and then with the Walk Across Kentucky, there is all the regions, and there's all the different trees and specimens, but also throughout the Arboretum, kind of in these middle places, there is the prairie and there's the meadow. So you've got a much larger scale thing and a much smaller scale thing, but they're both equally as educational and enjoyable.
2: With the home demo gardens, would you guys say that like a lot of people learned from like, or took away, or like, I'm going to go plant this at my house or something like that? Would you guys say you got a lot of that? Or?
4: Yeah, we've definitely had experiences with people coming up to us and being like, hey, do you know about this flower? Do you know what this is? Will it do well in my garden? And they tell us personally like, oh, we really like this flower and we're excited to, you know, see if it's at the nurseries around us. Or sometimes they ask us where we get our flowers from. So really just, interacting with people wanting to learn more about the flowers.
5: And also even kind of random things like pawpaw trees. People don't, people may have never heard of a pawpaw tree if they're not from Kentucky, but they see ours by the vegetable garden and they want to ask us about it and want to know if it'll grow where they're from because they want to try a pawpaw.
2: But
5: just stuff that people haven't heard of before that we have that can serve as an educational experience.
2: Okay, that's really cool. Are there other like plants that are in the Arboretum that people are like, okay, I wouldn't expect this to be here, or I didn't even know this was in Kentucky, or even for the children's garden, was there anything like that was there that children wouldn't expect was there either?
3: We do, at the front of the children's garden, have a prickly pear cactus growing, and a lot of people don't realize that, A, cacti can grow in Kentucky, and B, that we have a species of cactus that is native here, that is evolved to grow here. That's what the prickly pear is.
2: Okay.
3: So it is meant to grow here, and Hannah can correct me if I'm wrong, but I think it's the only cactus that grows here.
5: It is.
6: It's the only native cactus to Kentucky,
2: Really?
6: So it's just a crazy juxtaposition. You're like, okay, where would you normally see a cactus, right? In the desert.
2: Yeah.
6: Well, Kentucky is no desert. But this particular plant grew up here. We could find this here before, you know, any, you know, explorers or, you know, any botanists went around trying to identify all these species.
2: Yeah. Okay, that's super cool. Well, if nobody knew, guys, there is a cactus that's native to Kentucky. I'm learning that too. But yeah, would you say there's anything like that someone pointed out to you that they didn't expect to be in the home demo gardens or anything like that?
5: Well, we have tree wise, we have all kinds of stuff like around the Wacky. There's going to be things that people have not seen in certain areas of Kentucky. But especially in the home demo, there's a stretch where we have these little hanging baskets and flowers and stuff, and we have this huge succulent in the middle that's about 6 feet, 5 feet tall, something like that. But it's humongous. And I was sitting there yesterday when I was working on something, and I heard a family walk by, and they were, wow, what's that? And they're very shocked by it. So people see stuff that surprises them every day. So.
2: Mm-hmm. Are there any initiatives that you guys have implemented over the summer, like planting trees or, you know, something that's going to be sticking with the Arboretum? Like, is there anything that you guys have, you know, planted that's going to stick with the Arboretum for at least the next 5 years, 10 years?
4: Yeah, so this summer we planted lots and lots of trees. We took several trips from a wholesale nursery and brought these all back. And some we planted on our own, but some we also were able to work with 4-H members and our volunteers. So we've had this mixed experience, but we've been planting them all summer, and they should be there hopefully many years to come. And some of these can be like tulip poplar, southern magnolia, ones that really thrive or are native to Kentucky. Yeah, so That's been really fun. We've also installed irrigation systems in our gardens, and we're hoping those last for years to come, hopefully. Yeah. Yeah, just to benefit our gardens. So, yeah, that's a few of them.
5: And that was one of the first things we did was the irrigation. That was, there weren't sprinklers in some parts of it. So we got there and immediately we're working on this, and I'd never even done anything outside before. So then you're working on irrigation systems, but that's something that will be there for several years. And like Ellie was saying with the trees, you've got some on the wacky that we planted, and then even in the home demo in the middle, we planted smaller trees, different. We planted a couple small ginkgo trees or Japanese magnolias or some small things that are going to be there for a while, just to really fill out our tree collection at the Arboretum.
2: I feel like that's super interesting. I'm from Mississippi, so like our state tree and our state flower is a magnolia, but I've yet to see a magnolia up here. So I'm definitely going to go visit the Arboretum so I can go, you know, take a look at them.
5: And I hadn't seen that many either, and then when you plant a tree, I guess you see them everywhere. They're all around Kroger Field. They're everywhere. But it's working there, you see a lot of things you just don't realize and don't, you know, pay attention to until you are interacting with them. And then when you leave the Arboretum, you're going to see stuff all around. So it kind of opens your eyes.
2: Yeah. Are there any initiatives that are, you know, within the Kentucky Children's Garden where you guys, you know, consistently do them other than like the lessons that you have weekly? You know, that's good to know. But is there any traditions that you guys have there?
6: Yes. We do a lot of different things, but specifically what comes to mind when you ask that question is we have certain like special event days.
2: Okay.
6: So in the spring, we do, it's called Addie's Day. It's actually in memory of a little girl who used to come to the children's garden who passed away. But her parents every year help us put on this huge huge event in the children's garden. We've got like 8 different activity stations all going, different crafts and learning opportunities, and they're giving away like snacks and drinks and flowers and things. So that's always really fun, really amazing. We're able to just invite the whole community in and say, come and experience this with us. We have another one coming up in October, our Arbor Day celebration.
2: Oh, yes. I think I went to that my sophomore year. I'm a senior now, but it was 2 years ago. But yeah.
6: Yeah. So it's the same kind of idea. We just have a huge amount of different activities in the children's garden. Outside of the children's garden, we also have, we're going to have our fall plant exchange on that day. We're going to have a lot of different exhibitors kind of like tabling right on the path at the Arboretum. So, like, I know we've got the UK Herpetology Lab, we've got Student Sustainability Council, we've got a lot of people coming, as well as we're doing a tree planting, like as a kind of unit, we're planting the Arbor Day tree for 2026.
2: Okay.
6: So that's on Saturday, October 17th, and it's going to be a really great day to just experience the Arboretum kind of dialed up about 100 notches.
2: I feel like that's really cool to have those traditions and just yearly initiatives that a lot of people get to go to. I know there's a lot of people that look out for those, especially Arbor Day. I've heard of that a lot. Every year I've been in Kentucky, I've had like my whole friend group go, and then last year I got a little busy, but I definitely enjoy it.
5: On top of this, I know we mentioned it a little bit earlier, but we have opportunities for volunteers at the Arboretum. So, you know, if you're wanting to get outside or you're just wanting to help out the community, that's something that you can always look into. But there will be, like, on Wednesdays, we'll have the vegetable garden. People can volunteer, help, you know, pick stuff there, help, you know, get stuff set up for the next week. And then on Tuesdays, these volunteers are usually with us in the home demo, but they will just kind of help out where we need. You could be weeding one week or helping us plant a bunch of trees the next week or mulching some trails the next week. And then there's wacky volunteers, not crazy, but walk across Kentucky volunteers. But there's all kinds of opportunities just to get even more involved in the Arboretum if you want to do that.
2: Yeah. Would you guys say, like, after your internship, you would, you know, volunteer at the Arboretum and things like that?
5: Yeah. Absolutely.
6: I'm going to hold you guys to that.
5: I'll be there.
2: But is like volunteering one way that you guys heard about the internship, or how did you guys get into the internship and, like, you know, things like that?
3: So I honestly was just looking for jobs in any sort of environmental communication. because that's something that I really want to specialize in. And I always envision myself communicating more with adults or businesses, whoever, like, you know, someone who needs to figure out doing a stream restoration around a new housing complex they want to build or something like that.
2: Yeah.
3: So the opportunity to work instead with children was very new to me and kind of intimidating because I like to say that I think of children who are around 2 years old kind of like jellyfish.
2: Yeah.
3: Because I don't know, they're that, like, foreign to me as people I can communicate with, and I've really come to learn a lot about that, and it's been really, really nice.
2: Yeah.
3: So I just got into it through my interest in communications.
2: Okay.
4: Yeah, so I actually found the internship through my professor and career mentor. Mm-hmm. She's the one who recommended me to it, and I read the description and just thought it would be a perfect fit for myself as a person and just to have an experience for my major and my future career. And it definitely has been that 100% and a perfect way to just expand my knowledge and prepare me for my future career.
2: Yeah.
5: So one of the faculty in landscape architecture, she came up to me one day and she was like, well, we have this opportunity. They're wanting some people either for the grounds or the walk across Kentucky or the children's garden at the Arboretum. And I live in Lexington and I've lived here since I was like three. I've always gone to the Arboretum. I have always taken prom and homecoming pictures there and everything.
2: Okay.
5: But I've never really spent that much time there. So I thought that was a really cool opportunity. And I live right down the street. So I just sent in applications to all three and didn't get the children's garden one, but I got I got the home demo and just the general gardens. So it's been a really good experience, but I'm very glad. And it was kind of just luck of the draw. I heard about it, applied, you know, did it, and it's been a really good experience.
2: I'm glad you guys got to get this experience, especially like within your college career. I know you guys want to do that, you know, work with some type of, you know, natural science or environmental science afterwards, but I'm glad you guys get to get this experience because, you know, internships are kind of rare when it comes to environmental things. I learned that I'm an ENS major as well, but I'm more focused on the law side of things, so like getting an internship there was kind of tough. So I'm sure you guys as college students understand.
5: It was, for landscape architecture at least, it's harder to get an internship in that field until, you know, junior or senior year because you haven't learned AutoCAD and you haven't learned the computer softwares yet and you just don't have the, you're not that far into your education yet where you'd be able to pursue an internship in an office space. But this was a good way to kind of get the ball rolling early and get my resume built after my freshman year. So it was really cool.
3: Kind of on the flip side, like wanting to work in environmental communication and education, especially for kids of any age up to up through high school, I think there's, by my perception, there's a lot of education opportunities that are broader, but environmental education is something that's very specific and often happens outside of the traditional classroom at places like the children's garden or on field trips or with people who bring snakes to your classroom so you can learn about reptiles. And I was really happy to find this internship just because it's something I feel like it's a lot harder to find other places because it's so narrow.
2: It's so narrow of a subject, but I'm glad it kind of, environmental science kind of crosses over with a lot of subjects, even with like landscaping, like that crossover, even with law for myself, that crossover, I would like to study environmental policy and law. So I definitely like agree. But yeah, we'll be right back. We're going to get into the final questions after this, y'all.
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2: Okay, guys, so as we're approaching like the end of the show, we have just about 10 minutes left. I just want to talk about like the bigger picture and, you know, what you guys learned and took away from the internship as a whole, and then what you took away from your interns, Hannah. So first off, you know, I know the both the children's garden and then the home demo gardens as well involve connecting people with nature of all ages. So why would you say, you know, that connection matters, especially that environmental connection?
5: So I have always loved being outside. That's my favorite thing. You can ask my parents. I will sit in the backyard for like 5 hours a day just to be outside. And I know a lot of people agree with that, but then some people just don't have the opportunity to go outside or just, you know, have never really learned much about being outside and they don't they're inside a lot. So it's beneficial to get outside. There are so many benefits to the mental health, physical health of just being in nature.
2: Yeah.
5: And having a knowledge for the world around us is also really important. Just knowing some stuff about plants or animal life or just anything going on outside is good knowledge to have.
2: Yeah.
5: So just working at the Arboretum has really prepared me in many ways, knowing how stuff is actually planted and how stuff is built or planned out, but also just the influence of nature on people. And I can take that away and hopefully use that knowledge in my career as a landscape architect.
2: Yeah.
5: Because it's more than just design. It's helping the community out with different designs,
2: mm-hmm.
5: And just relating to people the best you can. So I've taken a lot away from it.
2: Yeah, that's really good.
3: I'm kind of one of those people who didn't get to grow up super outdoorsy. I grew up in the suburbs of Louisville.
2: Mm-hmm.
3: I didn't get to connect with nature a lot. I kind of wanted to, but my parents weren't very outdoorsy, so I was very limited in what I got to experience. And I didn't start feeling out at home and comfortable outdoors or kind of anywhere until I got to know the world around me. And I really hope to share that experience, not only with children, but with adults and anyone who wants to come learn about the environment that defines Kentucky. 'Cause

0: the nature around them is just great to see. I think that nature is great for everyone to experience, even if you're doing it later in life. I think it's still 100% beneficial and worth it. So just being able to interact with everyone in that sense has just really been great. Yeah. And the Arboretum is a lovely place.
1: Mm-hmm. Yeah, and I've one more thing. I've learned to really appreciate just the little things that happen outside.
2: Yeah.
1: Because when we're working and like we take those couple minutes to just stroll around, we'll see all kinds of stuff. I mean, there's so many birds. I've never acknowledged the birds as much as I have before, but it's really made me take away that we're not the only people that live here. Well, we're the only people that live here, but we're not the only things that live here. And there's stuff that goes on around us every day. There's animals and plants everywhere that we share this planet with and we share this state with. You know, we might as well learn more about them and appreciate them because they're out there.
2: I guess you already answered my follow-up question. I was going to say, you know, interning at the Arboretum, is there anything that you guys took away or, you know, you guys had an opinion change on based off what you experienced, you know, as far as your major, or even as faculty having them intern this summer? Like, was there anything that you guys took away or anything changed?
0: I would say that I really just understand more of how much nature connects people, and I've had the opportunity to help design and work on a garden that's implemented next spring, and just working with the community that's involved with that has just opened my eyes a lot, and just seeing, like, more of the people that enjoy this area and what people have to offer, just how much it really matters and how much it can connect people is amazing to witness, and I've definitely taken a positive experience from that.
2: What about you?
3: I know something I see a lot in the environmental sphere is that we all get really into our own little niches. I'm a big nerd about my own things, and so working at the Arboretum has taught me to just see all the different ways that people experience and enjoy nature, whether that's, you know, they don't want to touch tadpole because it's slimy and weird, or they're not super interested in learning about trees, but maybe they're really interested in learning about water, or they just like enjoying being outside in the sun or in the shade of trees and feeling the wind, which is all a great way to experience the environment. And learning everything I have has enabled me to be able to communicate about those things, even if I wasn't previously interested in them, and even if I'm still not all that interested in maybe learning about hydrology or certain things that just never struck my fancy, I can communicate about them and I can understand how they interact with the things that I do love.
2: Okay, and then lastly, just to, you know, get all of you to answer, I know, Anna, you've been a little quiet over there, but what's, you know, what if you could give anyone or, you know, someone a reason to spend an afternoon exploring the Arboretum, what place would you send them to directly in the Arboretum to explore?
4: Well, I, it depends on how long you got. If you got a whole afternoon, you can see a lot of things. I would say one of my favorite parts of the Arboretum is probably the Arboretum Woods. I'll just say it. That's one of our, like, most special, really, really amazing areas. That's an inner bluegrass woodland remnant. So it's a piece of forest that's never been completely cut down, which is, like, really rare in Kentucky, but also right in the center of Lexington. So as you walk in there, you're literally in a woodland. You know, it's mulch paths. You got, you know, trees everywhere. You got shrubs. You got fallen trees. Yeah. It's an ecosystem that we have really worked hard to preserve. Specifically, our native plants curators over the years have really worked on, like, okay, what species should be here that we're not seeing? What invasive species do we need to get the heck out of here, you know, to help preserve this amazing and really rare ecosystem? So you can see so many cool things in there, especially I love going in the spring. So we have a lot of ephemerals, so flowering plants that just like pop up for a little bit and then they're gone. So if you go in there in the spring, like April, even into May, you can see some really, really amazing things. And that's also a great place to see birds or see butterflies or see just like just about anything.
2: Do you guys have any place that you'd recommend?
3: It's kind of out of the way, but when I walk into work, I think I walk through part of the Walk Across Kentucky. I don't remember which part it is, but there is this giant prairie. I don't know. You all might know. It's
1: the pollinator habitat.
3: It is gorgeous, and right now it is full of, you know, some plants that have died off and turned these really pretty reds and browns, but there is just an explosion of yellow flowers. I think they might be some kind of, like, beggar's tick seed or swamp marigold, something like that.

0: but it is absolutely beautiful. There's also a little path that dives into the woodland, mm-hmm. not the Arboretum woods, but a separate patch of woodland. Yeah. And it's just kind of magical to be out there and see all these flowers blooming at once, see the birds that come out there. I know we've seen a lot of goldfinches around the Arboretum this season because mm-hmm. they are seed eaters, and we have lots of seeding flowers right now. And it's always really fun to walk by and get to take a little peek through there.
1: Yeah. Okay, so in the home demo, in the middle, it is, I don't have a specific favorite spot, but it was designed in a way that you can walk around and you can look in each direction and you see like a perfectly curated view, and you're going to have bright color pops, you're going to have tropical plants that stretch for a little while, then you're going to see these huge trees above, but there's one area, it's surrounded by these holly plants, and it is like a topiary garden. And there's just so many smells and fragrances because it's full of marigolds and it's full of mints and basil and just different citrus-smelling plants. Yeah. And it's all of your senses are activated because you're in this, you know, beautifully designed area. You can see all the trees around. You're smelling awesome things. If I ever have a second, I go sit there. Yeah. Like yesterday, I wanted to sit down for a second, so I went and sat there for a minute. But that area and the area around it is just, it's so peaceful and beautiful. And just seeing people interact with everything differently. Some people will take pictures or smell the different plants or just look around or sit and enjoy their afternoon.
2: So personally, I love calm and darker areas in the Arboretum. I love both just as much. But there's an area by a small pond that is shaded, and it usually has a cool breeze going, and it's just beautiful. It has some hostas and other plants around, and there's a few little benches, and it's more secluded. So if you want to get away a little bit, I think that's the perfect area. And we even put little fish in the pond this year you might catch. But I also love the teaching gardens when it's in full bloom. It's beautiful. So many different colors, so many different iris flowers and that type of thing. So I really think it's just nice to have a mixture of all of that at the Arboretum, which you can't achieve while walking through there.
3: Yeah. Well, thank you for coming on the show with me, guys. We're going to end the show with the green light round. I'm trying to do like this traditional thing where I'm going to ask you guys some this or that questions. I'm just going to ask three since we're towards the end. But you guys just pick one. And then, yeah. So first we have botanical garden or natural trail?
1: I grew up hiking, so natural trail.
3: Okay.
2: I have the same exact answer. I love the gardens, but it would have to be the trails for me as well.
0: I think I have to say trails.
4: Yeah, both are great, but there's something special about just a natural trail.
3: Yeah. Okay, would you guys say a forest or a meadow?
0: Meadow. 100%. Wow. Sorry.
1: No, explain. Go ahead.
0: Oh, do I have to explain? I love prairie environments. They're like very common in Kentucky, and I love them.
2: I would have to say forest because I just recently went hiking in the forest, and that's just one of my biggest happy places for sure.
1: Same. I went to Canada this summer, and that was nothing beat Banff. Okay. That was forested and beautiful.
3: Okay.
4: I would say meadow because of all of the butterfly. Like, I've really been on a butterfly clip lately. So butterflies and birds, you can just see so much out there in the sun.
3: And then lastly, would you guys prefer a garden full of flowers or a garden full of trees? I would prefer a garden full of trees. I don't know, like when they're separated like that, I kind of like the way it looks.
4: Well, here's the thing. I can do a garden full of trees, but I can do flowering trees. So you get the best of both worlds.
3: Okay.
0: I would have to pick flowers. There are a lot of flowers that are valuable to me because of their dye potential, coming back to that conversation. But also, they look so pretty. I love trees and I love shade, but nothing beats just how colorful and beautiful flowers are for me.
3: Yeah,
2: I would probably have to say flowers. I love trees so much, but just being able to change out the flowers and seeing all the different colors is really just an amazing experience.
3: Yeah.
1: I love climbing trees. You could ask Ellie, but I'll just shoot up a tree someday. So I would say trees.
0: You're growing a jungle gem.
1: Yeah, okay. But no, I love them.
3: Okay. Well, thank you guys for being on. Thank you for giving us an insight looking at the behind the scenes things of the Arboretum. And I hope you guys got to take something away from this internship, you know. And I can't wait to see more interns at the Arboretum, hopefully even next summer or things like that. But yeah, thank you guys for being on. And thanks for listening to Green Talks, guys.
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5: Good afternoon and welcome back to Campus Voices, a radio broadcast from the University of Kentucky that highlights compelling topics and organizations and their contributions to UK's campus and the greater Lexington community. I'm your host, Benjamin Kingery, and this is the seventh episode of Campus Voices for the fall semester so far. So what better way to celebrate the warm weather, overstaying its welcome and coming all the way back over here in Lexington, than tuning in to WRFL 88.1 FM for all of your alternative needs. With that being said, though, this week in World News, on Sunday morning, two giant pandas arrived in Atlanta as a part of an agreement between both the Chinese and American government. The new agreement between the Atlanta Zoo and the China Wildlife Conservation Association makes Atlanta just one of three zoos in the United States to house these giant pandas from across the pond, along with the San Diego Zoo in California and the Smithsonian's National Zoo in Washington, D.C. The panda's arrival was announced Thursday by Chinese President Xi Jinping during a three-day-long summit with United States President Donald Trump. The loan of the two pandas was one of a few concrete outcomes of the state visit, which saw expressions of goodwill between both leaders. Moving on into national news, the White House signaled on Friday night that CNN would be left off of Air Force One for President Donald Trump's Saturday trip to Texas and Tennessee's football game. The latest media restriction from the administration in an ongoing dispute with the First Amendment implications. The news organization was replaced by Real America's Voice News, a conservative network for the president up in Knoxville, Tennessee, according to White House guidance. Through his second term, Trump has increasingly targeted media outlets whose coverage irritates him, taking administrative or legal action against several. Early last year, he banished AP reporters from the White House events because the organization wasn't abiding by his executive order, changing the name of Gulf of Mexico to Gulf of America. With that being said, I'm your host, Benjamin King, reporting live here for Campus Voices, and I think I speak for all of us over here at WRFL when I say thank you so much to our listeners out there for tuning in and keeping it all the way to the left. Don't go anywhere because we'll be back in every 15 minutes to report news. And in the meantime, we're going to be jamming out, and you're not going to want to miss that, so don't go anywhere.

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1: Good afternoon and welcome back to Campus Voices, a radio broadcast from the University of Kentucky that highlights compelling topics and organizations and their contributions to UK's campus and the greater Lexington community. You guys have just tuned in for our weather segment, as for the high of 79 degrees has just arrived today, as we'll continue to drop down to as low as 58 degrees later tonight. With that being said, though, I hope everyone throughout campus and Lexington in general is able to enjoy these temperatures over here, while the slight rise in heat from last week lasts just a little bit longer, with the remainder of the week keeping the heat away, as Saturday is notably projected to be one of the coldest days of autumn so far, featuring a high of 69 degrees. I don't know about you guys, but I'm so excited for that colder weather to finally stick around and stay permanent. As we look over towards the current road closures throughout the city of Lexington today, as Tate's Creek Road between Merrick Drive and Dove Run Road will have the right lane closed for major utility work through October 20th, along with Cooper Drive at University Drive having one lane blocked for lane changes through December 18th. With that being said, you also just heard the song Gray Guitar by Joyce Manor off their latest album, I Used to Go to This Bar. Then right before that, it was the song Nothing to Prove by Biba Doobie, featuring Haley Williams of Paramore off Biba Doobie's latest album, Pylon. Right before that, it was the single from the Kentucky band Cage the Elephant, Beaches in Tennessee. And then right before that, it was the song Put It Down by Dinosaur Jr. off their latest album, There and Near. Don't go anywhere, though, because we'll be reporting the news every 15 minutes live on Campus Voices at WRFL. And we'll also be jamming out to some really cool music in between. So it's going to be a really good time, and I hope you guys stick around for it, because I know I will be. So

0: 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Something different.
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2: 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With that being said, welcome back to Campus Voices, and thank you so much for joining us for our University of Kentucky athletics segment. As in the ever-changing world of UK sports, on Saturday, the Kentucky Wildcats faced off in a matchup against the South Alabama Jaguars at Kroger Field. After a rough first half, which saw our boys in blue fighting for their lives, the Wildcats were able to stomp the Jaguars with a final score of 45-21, making their overall score now 4-1. Following the win on Saturday, it was quickly released on Sunday morning that the Kentucky Wildcats were actually ranked within the AP poll top 25 teams in the country for the first time since October 2023. The Cats currently sit at number 24 nationwide going into their next matchup against the South Carolina Gamecocks this up-and-coming Saturday in South Carolina. Taking a step inwards towards the world of volleyball, as our girls in blue went on to sweep the number 7 ranked Texas Longhorns in 3 sets, 3-0, this past weekend, and what ended up being the fourth most sold out volleyball game at historic Memorial Coliseum, with 6,147 fans packing the house. This generational feat is just another accomplishment the volleyball team can add to their mountain of accolades after all they've done already, going to the national championship game just this last season. Moving along, as the Kentucky Wildcats baseball team announced at the end of last week that the Cincinnati Bearcats would be facing up against our boys in blue as an exhibit preseason matchup on October 4th in Lexington, which I'm really excited for. That being said, I'm your host, Benjamin Kingery, reporting live here on Campus Voices, and I think I speak for all of us over here at WRFL when I say thank you so much for listening. And if you guys are curious on what you just heard the song Trippin' on a Hole in a Paper Heart by the band Stone Temple Pilots off their album Tiny Music, Songs from a Vacation Gift Shop. Before that, it was the song Poison Root by Alex G off his 2017 album Rocket. And then right before that, it was the song Ring of Fire by Buck Meek off his 2025 album The Mirror. And then right before that, it was the song Joker Lips by MJ Letterman off their 2024 album, Manning Fireworks. Don't go anywhere, though, because we have a lot of cool music lined up for you guys, and we'll be reporting the news every 15 minutes with the music in between, so it's going to be a good time. So stay tuned.

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1: Welcome back to Campus Voices, and thank you so much for joining us today for our local music highlight, as today I'd like to shine a spotlight on the Lexington band Narcan Barbie. Narcan Barbie features Lexington legends such as frontman Grant Wheeler, guitarist Luke DiBurrito, bassist Gabe Gilligan, and drummer Josh Somerville. Narcan Barbie is a self-proclaimed noisy hillbilly punk and roll band that first popped up in the Lexington music scene in early 2025. Although they have already made a large impression locally, as the band can frequently be seen performing shows in the city, along with having performed on WRFL's own WRFL Live this past July. We like playing loud, getting folks rowdy. Trashy, flashy, and not the least bit classy is the statement the band gave Campus Voices while speaking with them this past weekend to tell our listeners what they were all about. If you'd like to keep tabs on Narcan Barbie, the hillbilly punk rock and roll band can be found performing shows as soon as this up and coming Saturday at the Kentucky Punk Rock Flea Market. With that being said, I am your host Benjamin Kingery, reporting live here on Campus Voices. Like I said earlier, I think I speak for everybody over at WRFL when I say thank you so much for tuning in. We appreciate all of our listeners, and we love you guys dearly. And if you guys have been enjoying what you've been listening to, you just heard the song Bad Beer by Slaughter Beach Dog off their album Birdie, their sophomore album, an amazing album. Before that, it was the song When I'm With You by Best Coast off their album Crazy For You. And then right before that, it was the song Long Time Leaver by Hey Nothing off their latest album, Hound. Hey Nothing is another band that I love deeply, deeply, deeply. And you're about to hear the song Think I'm Still in Love With You by Joyce Manor off their 2018 album, Million Dollars to Kill Me. So here we go. You're going to be listening to Joyce Manor, and I hope you guys really enjoy it because I'm having a great time being your DJ. So let's get into the music.

0: Our racers are lining up for the annual Radio Station Derby. They're finally in their post, and they're off. Going down the front stretch and through turn one, it is neck and neck. Who is going to win this race? As our racers come into turn three, it looks like Commercial Radio is starting to pull ahead, but this race is still as tight as it gets. Coming around the final turn, Commercial Radio is still in the lead, but what's this? Charging from the back of the field and all the way to the left of the pack, it's WRFL Lexington. They come to the line, and WRFL Lexington has done it. The only alternative left of the dial has won the Radio Station Derby. Now let's go down to the track to talk to our winners.
1: All right, congratulations on winning the Radio Station Derby. How do you feel about this win?
2: Hey, I'm a horse. I'm galloping it.
1: Not you. How do you feel about winning the race?
3: Well, you know, we did what we came here to do. Stayed all the way to the left, stayed alternative, and we ended up with a win. So the only thing I'd like to thank is WRFL Lexington for being your only alternative left. So thank you very much.
4: Good afternoon and welcome back to Campus Voices, a radio broadcast from the University of Kentucky that highlights compelling topics and organizations along with their contributions to UK's campus and the greater Lexington community. I'm your host, Benjamin Kingery, and this is the seventh episode of Campus Voices for the fall semester. So what better way to celebrate the semester being awesome and the end of September than being tuned in over here at WRFL Lexington for all of your alternative needs. That being said, this week in state news, late Tuesday night last week, it was released that the co-owners of a Kentucky chain of smoke shops pleaded guilty to drug trafficking and organized crime charges in Ohio. Ismail Shira, 40, and Well Shadoko, 57, each pleaded guilty to 5 counts of trafficking Hainish and 1 count of trafficking a controlled substance. The two were indicted in Butler County, Ohio in 2024 after their shops were found selling products containing illegal amounts of Delta-9 THC and a compound found in psychedelic mushrooms. As a part of their plea agreement, the brothers must close or sell all VIP smoke shops before their sentencing on December 1st. Besides Kentucky, the brothers also own shops in Ohio and throughout Indiana. Taking a step inward for campus news, as last week it was unveiled that the University of Kentucky Board of Trustees approved the construction phase of a new building for the Stanley and Karen Pigman College of Engineering. According to UK Now, the facility will expand students' access to advanced manufacturing tools and create collaborative spaces for students across engineering disciplines. The planned first floor renovations in RGAN will also create a space for students, student competition teams, including the UK Solar Car Team, the UK Formula Team, and Chem eCar. Some of the most meaningful learning happens when students put their ideas into practice, Mike Renfro, Dean of the Pigman College of Engineering, said. Hands-on design and build experience are essential to preparing the next generation of engineers at the University of Kentucky. Lastly, for some good news, Rebecca Schupman, the coordinator of community education at the Lexington Fayette County Health Department, visited the Leestown Middle School last week in an attempt to build students' health knowledge, according to a Facebook post posted by the Lexington Health Department. Sixth graders were able to take part in a vaping prevention program and encouraging children to make healthy choices by abstaining from vaping. They created no vaping advertisements as a part of the Catch My Breath, a nationwide project highlighting the dangers of vaping. With that being said, I'm your host, Benjamin King, reporting live here for Campus Voices on WRFL, and I've been having an amazing time. I hope you guys have too. And if you guys have been enjoying what you've been listening to in the meantime, you just heard the song Something New by Babe Rainbow off their album Today. Before that, it was Don't Let Go by Johnny Blueskies, a.k.a. Sturgill Simpson, off his latest album, Mutiny After Midnight. And then before that, it was the song Think I'm Still in Love with You by Joyce Manor off their album Million Dollars to Blank. I hope you guys don't go anywhere because we have a lot of cool music tuned up for you guys. And we're going to be jamming out until then, so don't go anywhere.

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1: 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Keep it all the way to the left.

Welcome back to Campus Voices, and thank you so much for tuning in. You guys are listening to Campus Voices, like I just said, on WRFL, but you guys have just tuned in for our University of Kentucky history segment, as today we're going to be examining the history held between the University of Kentucky, along with our color palette of blue and white. The University of Kentucky adopted blue and white as its official colors all the way back in 1892. Originally, though, UK students had fully decided on the color scheme of blue and light yellow prior to a football game against Centre College on December 19th, 1891. The shade of blue, which is very close to a royal blue, if you guys did not know, was chosen specifically by a student here at the game against Centre College. When asked what color blue, at the time, the University of Kentucky student, who was also a football player from 1889 to 1894, Richard C. Stoll, pulled off his necktie and held it up in the air very high. It was a royal blue color. The students adopted this particular shade of blue, and then a year later, UK students officially dropped the light yellow from the color palette for a white to better match, with Richard C. Stoll going on to be remembered famously in the history books for his contributions to the identity of the University of Kentucky. With that being said, once again, I am your host, Benjamin Kingery, reporting live for Campus Voices on WRFL, and I'm just so happy you guys have been tuned in. If you guys are interested in what you've been hearing, you just heard the song Africa by Walter TV off their 2014 album Appetite. Before that, it was the song Peace Blossom Boogie by Babe Rainbow off their album The Babe Rainbow. And then before that, it was the song Blister by Yumi Zumi. And then before that, it was a song, Lasagna, by Beethoven, off their latest album. All really good stuff. Speaking of good stuff, don't go anywhere, though, because we're going to be jamming out, and it's going to be a great time, because we have a lot of good music, so I recommend not going anywhere, but I'll see you guys here in a little bit.

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The Urban Forest Initiative, or UFI, is a collaborative group of Kentucky community stakeholders based at the University of Kentucky, whose purpose is to promote and protect the tree canopy in communities throughout the state. UFI cultivates tree stewards through engagement and educational programming and strives to raise awareness of the social and economic benefits provided by community tree canopies. More information about UFI is available at ufi.ca.uky.edu. And with that being said, welcome back to Campus Voices, and thank you so much for joining us for a new segment on the show that was just introduced the last episode over here on the programming, where we'll be highlighting local Kentuckian poetry and literature. For today's piece, we'll be looking at the poem The Bison Run with Shango by the late Frank X. Walker, a contemporary poet from Danville who coined the phrase and would regularly use his work to highlight the experiences of African Americans in the Appalachian region. With that being said, we're going to go ahead and read the poem, starting now. I see you up there, blocking out the sun, not quite stampeding over the mountains, storming to the coast on your annual post-winter migration to your favorite North Atlantic salt lick. Temperatures and gray everywhere. You used to be even keeled and brown. Same earth, shaking, rumble. Same herding instincts. Still trampling everything less than you down below. Legs tucked tight as if the parade of you are sleeping. Vision sheep with horns. You literally float across the river in the sky. And with that being said, I'm your host, Benjamin Kingery. I think that is in a beautiful piece, truly. If you guys are curious on what you've been listening to, we did switch it up a little bit, and we've been going from, more loud, punk to more jazz, because you just heard the song Memento Funk by the Soul Sonics off their 1994 album Jazz in the Present Tense. Before that, it was the song Tired of Being Alone by Al Green off his album Gets Next to You. And then before that was the song Boat Garage by Hey Nothing. And right before that, it was the song Africa by Walter TV. Don't go anywhere, though, because we're going to have a lot of music going for you guys here in a little bit. And I cannot wait to share it with you. So stay tuned.

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1: What is up, guys? What is up? You guys are tuned in for Campus Voices over on WRFL, a radio broadcast from the University of Kentucky that highlights compelling topics and organizations and their contributions to UK's campus and the greater Lexington community. I'm your host, Ben Kingery, and this is the last time you guys are going to be hearing from me today. Which I'm really sad about. I've had an amazing time jamming out with you guys. I hope you guys have had an amazing time jamming out with me, because the feeling's mutual, man. But with that being said, hold on. You guys just heard the song Lack of a Lake by Jessica Gelbert off her album Brother Lolia. That's an amazing song. It's a beach song for me. I know. I mean, it's supposed to be really like fall out right now. It's almost October. But I mean, if you look outside, you really couldn't tell the difference between what it was now and what it was a couple months ago, and I kind of wanted to enjoy the lake music for a little bit longer. Anyways, before that was the song Buffalo by Hooray for the Riff Raff off their album The Past is Still Alive, an amazing song that I heard from an even more amazing program here at WRFL, that being Green Talks. And then before that, it was the song Know You Anymore by Fan Club Wallet off their album Living While Dying. That was one of the first albums I got to listen to as someone, a WRFLian. And then before that was a song, Black Lemon by Generationals off their album, Alex with an I, not an E. What's been really fun about that album is that I found that song and that album from a free poster I got when I moved into college my freshman year. And it's just a little song that reminds me of moving into college and all that jazz. But again, like I said, it's been an amazing time being your host. It's been an amazing time DJing for you guys. I hope you guys don't go anywhere, because there's another amazing show lined up. You're going to be listening to Here Comes Treble, and those guys put a lot of work into their programming, and I mean, it's for good reason. It's an amazing show. So I really, really do hope that you guys stick around for that, but I'm going to leave you guys with the song Bark at the Moon by MJ Letterman off their 2024 album Manning Fireworks. If you're familiar with me as a DJ here at the station, you are definitely familiar with this album. So I'm gonna stop talking, and I'm going to put it on for you guys. And I hope you guys enjoy, and I will see you next Tuesday from 4 to 6 p.m. So don't go anywhere.

Ladies and gentlemen, we have arrived at WRFL Lexington. The frequency is a cool 88.1 megahertz with winds coming in all the way to the left. 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On behalf of RFL Airlines and the entire crew, I'd like to thank you for joining us on this trip, and we are looking forward to seeing you tuned in again soon.

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1: Good evening. You are listening to WRFL, and this is the show Here Comes Treble. Right now, it's just me, DJ Ava, in here. DJ Valerie is absent today, but that means still 2 hours of classical bangers, so get excited for that. I'm going to tell you all what I just played in the past 15 minutes. Around 6 o'clock, you heard Chanson de Nuit by Edward Elgar, or Night Song is what that translates to. And after that was The Moon over Westminster Cathedral by Judith Bingham. And after that was the third movement of Adolphe Biarritz's Sonate pour Piano et Violoncelle, or Sonata for Piano and Violin. That was the Lament movement. If the music sounds a little creepy today, that was not on purpose, but that was the vibe that I was getting today. It's really nice outside and really fall, so that's what I'm sort of going for today. We got a lot more of that. Coming up next is actually a symphony inspired by Jane Eyre, and this is absolutely Jane Eyre weather and season right now, so I'm excited to play that. If you are excited to hear it also, don't go anywhere. Keep it all the way to the left. Thank you for listening.

0: Let's go! The Matterhorn mix has made its way from one UK to the other. WFL Lexington's resident British radio DJ Hammy Bilka takes you back to the Balearic beat. Welcome to Club Classics with the Ibiza sounds from the 90s and the noughties. We don't just do mashups, we do smash-ups. From Cafe Del Mar to Cafe Mambo, from Ministry of Sound to Head Candy, we take a musical tour that spans two decades of the White Island and its groove collective dance music. The Matterhorn mix. Yeah! Thursdays, 6 to 8 p.m.
1: 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Welcome back to Here Comes Trouble. I'm DJ Ava. I'm going to tell you what I played in the past 15 minutes if you're interested. Around 6:15, you heard the third movement of Jean Joubert's Symphony No. 3. That was called Thornfield Church because it's inspired by the book Jane Eyre. And Thornfield Church, I guess I can't spoil a book that's really old, but I still won't say anything. That was a great symphony. I loved that. I hadn't heard it before, and it was really great. And after that was the first movement of Larry Bell's Idiuma Symphony. That was the slow waltz. And then coming up, we have a listener request. We're going to be playing the first movement of Haydn's String Quartet No. 4, Opus 20. So I hope you all enjoy that. It's going to be a long one, so buckle up. It's going to be great, though. Thank you for listening, and keep it all the way to the left.

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1: Welcome back to Here Comes Treble. I'm DJ Ava. What you heard in the past 15 minutes was only one classical banger, but a very good one, very long and very good, equally both. That was the first movement of Haydn's String Quartet in D major. That was the Allegro di Molto movement. I'm also going to tell you a little bit about what's happening around town this week. There's not a whole lot going on. That's all right. There's some weekly stuff that's happening that you can check out. This Saturday, October 3rd, it's going to be October, DJ training for WRFL, DJ training number 3 is happening at the Jacob Science Building in room 108 at 12 p.m. this Saturday. And if you're looking for something fun to do that happens every week, on Wednesdays, team trivia happens at Mirror Twin Brewery at 7 p.m. Thursdays, Girls, Girls, Girls Burritos has karaoke at 8 p.m. And on Fridays, there is stand-up comedy open mic at Ethereal Slice House at 8 p.m. That's some stuff that's happening around town, some weekly stuff and some regular stuff. If you want to check out any of these events, you can see them at wrfl.fm/events. But that's what's happening. We're going to get back into the classical bangers. About an hour 15 left of those. Coming up is a variation of Satie's Gymnopédie No. 1 with clarinet, played by Emma Johnson. I love this piece, and I think that the clarinet only adds to it. So I won't talk about it anymore. We'll jump right into it. Thank you for listening, and keep it all the way to the left.

My fellow Americans, over the past few decades, we have been listening to WRFL Lexington continuously broadcast the best content known to man. Now, my scientists tell me that this concentration of unique and interesting music is not found anywhere else in nature and deserves careful scientific study. And that is why we are sending an auditory expedition to WRFL Lexington. We choose to listen to WRFL, not because it is easy, but because it is all the way to the left. Thank you, and God bless.

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Welcome back to Here Comes Trouble. This is DJ Ava playing classical bangers for you for 2 hours on a Tuesday night. I'm going to tell you what you heard in the past 15 minutes. Around 7, you heard the second movement of Håkon Bjørnson's string quartet in G major. That was the Allegro movement. And after that was The Banks of Green Willow by George Butterworth. And after that was Londonderry Air, or Danny Boy. That is just a traditional song, but it was played by Daniel Smith on the bassoon. So that was absolutely lovely. And his name is Daniel, and it's called Danny Boy. So I wonder if maybe he knows that, probably. But coming up, we've got about 45 minutes left of classical bangers. And next is going to be some Lily Boulanger. This is going to be the piece Vieille Prière Bouddhique, or Old Buddhist Prayer. So be listening for that. Maybe you can hear some of those influences. But I won't talk about it anymore. We'll get right back into it. Thank you for listening, and keep it all the way to the left.

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1: 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Welcome back to Here Comes Trouble. I'm DJ Ava, and I'm playing Classical Bangers from 6 to 8 p.m. It's only about 30 minutes left in the show, but I'm going to tell you what you heard in the past 15 minutes. Around 7:15, you heard Vieille Prière Bouddhique by Lily Boulanger, and that actually had a chorus in it, and they were singing in either Sanskrit or Pali, at like a version of an actual Buddhist text. So that was very cool. And after that was the fourth movement of Sir Granville Bentuck's Four Chinese Landscapes. That was the Anchoring at Evening movement. And after that was Petite Piece by Claude Debussy. We've got some more classical bangers coming up, so don't go anywhere. Thank you for listening, and keep it all the way to the left.

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1: Hello and welcome back to Here Comes Trouble. We are in the last 15 minutes of the show here, but we still have 15 minutes of classical bangers left, and we will be back next week. Hopefully DJ Valerie will be back with us next week, Tuesday 6 to 8 p.m. Coming up, we have some Havergal Brian, the second movement of his three pieces from Turandot, and that'll kick off our last 15 minutes, but thank you for listening for the whole 2 hours if you were here, if you weren't, for tuning in at all, and keep it all the way to the left.

sounds you're hearing are uncommon for commercial radio. They come from the fifth dimension, a space beyond what is known to man. It is the middle ground between sight, sound, and mind. It is the area of imagination. 88.1 megahertz is a safe haven for all manners of alternative broadcasting. And you reach this station by turning the dial all the way to the left. By listening, you cross over into an area which we call WRFL Lexington.